0: self-retaliatory like-for-like responses and no political border would be safe. Cathay Pacific says it will postpone the resumption of its flights to Dubai and Riyadh due to the situation in the Middle East. Todd Harding reports.
1: In a statement, Cathay Pacific said it now planned to resume its daily flights to Dubai on October the 25th and its four times weekly flights to Riyadh a day later. The airline had originally planned to restart the flights on September the 1st. Cathay said affected travelers would be offered the flexibility to rebook, reroute or refund their tickets. It said it would continue to closely monitor the evolving situation in the Middle East.
0: And the weather forecast, mainly cloudy with a few showers, more showers in some areas with squally thunderstorms at first, sunny intervals this afternoon with highs of around 31 degrees. Looking ahead, a few showers tomorrow, more showers on Monday, and showers will ease off gradually in the following couple of days. Right now, 29 degrees Celsius, the relative humidity 82%. RTHK, the time is now 5 minutes past 8.
2: Firing practice will be carried out at the Sanwai Tailing Range and Qingshan Firing Range today from 8 a.m. to 9 p.m. During daytime practice, red flags will be hung at proper places around the firing ranges. During night practice, red lights will be hung along the boundary of the ranges. For safety reasons, members of the public are warned to refrain from entering the firing areas within the period of firing.

Welcome back to today's Saturday Morning on 4. I'm your host, Cleo Leung. For those of you just joining us in this hour, today is a big birthday for me, and we're celebrating with works written by composers in the same consequential age. And yes, the number is a mystery, one easily solved if you want to look up today's playlist. Schumann moved to Dusseldorf to become music director of the city's orchestra. Though he didn't stay very long in the job, he created a host of now very famous works while there, including his cello concerto, the draft of which he completed on the day of his conductorial debut. We know Clara Schumann was delighted by the new concerto, as she wrote in her diary, "I have played Robert's violoncello concerto through again, thus giving myself a truly musical and happy hour. The romantic quality, the vivacity, the freshness and humor, also the highly interesting interweaving of violoncello and orchestra are indeed wholly ravishing, and what euphony and deep feeling one finds in all the melodic passages." Let's listen as cellist Janosch Storker performs Robert Schumann's cello concerto in A minor, opus 129, with the London Symphony Orchestra, led by Stanislav Skoroszewski.

0: 大提琴家史达加加上史努华萨斯基指挥的伦敦交响乐团演出过舒曼的 A 小调大提琴协奏曲作品129。
1: We were just enjoying cellist Janusz Storker with the London Symphony Orchestra, led by Stanislaw Skrzypczewski, performing Robert Schumann's Cello Concerto in A minor, Opus 129. Mahler's Fourth Symphony is the last of his so-called Wunderhorn symphonies, inspired by the German folk poetry collection Das Knaben Wunderhorn. At its center lies the song Das Himmlische Leben, the heavenly life, heard in full in the final movement, while fragments of its melodies quietly appear throughout the earlier movements. In the Wunderhorn collection, the title of the poem used in the symphony's final movement is There is Not a Cloud in the Sky, and Mahler began with this concluding song before composing the rest of the symphony. Let's listen now to the fourth movement, Sehr begachlich.Wir genießen die himmlische Freuden from Mahler's Symphony No. 4, performed by boys soprano Helmut Witek, violinist Jaap van Zweden, with the Concertgebouw Orchest, led by Leonard Bernstein.

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1: 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As today is a big birthday for me, let's enjoy an appropriately boisterous work to complete today's program.And of course, what better work to do this with than Tchaikovsky's 1812 Overture, which was written for the All-Russian Exhibition of Arts and Crafts in 1882 when he was 4 years old. Tchaikovsky chose one of the most triumphal moments in Russian history, the defeat of the Napoleon army, to set to this exuberant music.Here's the Cincinnati Symphony Orchestra led by Eric Hunzel performing Tchaikovsky's 1812 Overture, Opus 49.

0: 管素以指挥新辛那提交响乐团演出过柴可夫斯基的1812序曲作品49。
1: We were just enjoying Tchaikovsky's 1812 Overture, Opus 49, performed by the Cincinnati Symphony Orchestra, led by Eric Kunzel. Thank you for joining me for my birthday and today's Saturday Morning on 4. I hope you've enjoyed this morning's listening journey. I've been your host, Cleo Leung. See you next week. Until then, goodbye.

0: in 2026. It said an executive order, which declared the emergency back in July 2020, would be terminated. For its part, the SAR government said it looks upon the US side to respect China's sovereignty and the rule of law in the Hong Kong SAR and resume as well as strengthen normal economic and trade exchanges.
1: The US military says its forces launched strikes against Iran for a seventh night in a row. In a post on X, US Central Command said the strikes were designed to continue degrading Iranian military capabilities. Meanwhile, a senior military advisor to Iran's supreme leader said Tehran was ready to resume full-scale offensive operations should US strikes continue for another 2 or 3 days. According to the Iranian news agency IRIB, Major General Mohsen Rezai said Iran would no longer limit itself to retaliatory like-for-like responses and no political border would be safe. Cathay Pacific says it will postpone the resumption of its flights to Dubai and Riyadh due to the situation in the Middle East. Todd Harding reports.
2: In a statement, Cathay Pacific said it now planned to resume its daily flights to Dubai on October the 25th and its 4 times weekly flights to Riyadh a day later. The airline had originally planned to restart the flights on September the 1st. Cathay said affected travellers would be offered the flexibility to rebook, reroute or refund their tickets. It said it would continue to closely monitor the evolving situation in the Middle East.
1: The Transport Department says a new bus-bus interchange at the Wong Chuk Hang portal of the Aberdeen Tunnel will be commissioned on July 26. A total of 37 bus routes, including the new route number 770, will be available at the stop named Aberdeen Tunnel Bus-Bus Interchange. The new interchange was set up after the former Aberdeen Tunnel Toll Plaza was freed up following the implementation of HKE Toll. Local authorities on the mainland say 8 people have died and 34 remain missing following yesterday's landslide in Chongqing municipality caused by heavy rain. At a press briefing, officials said 10 people had been rescued and search and rescue operations were underway. President Xi Jinping has urged efforts to carry out search and rescue operations in a scientific manner. British lawmaker Andy Burnham has been officially declared leader of the country's ruling Labour Party, clearing the way for him to become Prime Minister. The former Mayor of Greater Manchester will take office on Monday. Prime Minister Keir Starmer decided to step down last month in the wake of heavy local election defeats. US President Donald Trump and FIFA President Gianni Infantino have hailed the Football World Cup as a success as the tournament nears its conclusion. Speaking at a reception in New York, Trump suggested the United States should host future World Cups on its own or perhaps in partnership with China.
3: I suggested that this has been so successful that, and I'm really working these people hard because they really call the shot. They tell Johnny exactly what to do. I say what we should do is you should choose the United States of America again. This time we'll leave Mexico and Canada out. But then what you do is you, which I was very nice to get them in, but what we do is you leave, you choose us, but you pick somebody else for the next one, and that will take some of the anger, hatred, and steam out of everyone. But Johnny also had another idea. He said we could do it China and the United States for next time. We do them China, United States, so you have a nice short flight in between games.
1: And the weather forecast for today, sunny intervals and a few showers, more showers in some areas with squally thunderstorms at first. The maximum temperature will be around 31 degrees during the day. Winds will be moderate south to southwesterly, occasionally fresh offshore at first. Looking ahead, a few showers tomorrow, more showers on Monday, and showers will ease off gradually in the following couple of days. Right now, the thunderstorm warning is in effect 30 degrees Celsius to humidity 78%. The news from RTHK.
4: The current term government strives to grow the economy, improve livelihood, pursue new opportunities, and promote the mega event economy. Visitor arrivals have increased while improving housing, transport, and more. And tackling long-standing issues, the government enacted Basic Law Article 23 legislation, seizing the opportunities presented by the nation. The chief executive has led delegations to ASEAN, the Middle East, and Central Asia to open up markets. We attract enterprises and investments, reinforced Hong Kong's position as an international hub for high-caliber talents, and promote its Study in Hong Kong brand.

This year, the first payload expert from Hong Kong joined the Shenzhou 23 spaceflight mission. Hong Kong remains highly ranked internationally. Opened last year, the Hatau Cooperation Zone has boosted INT development. We are expediting Northern Metropolis development and are formulating the first 5-year plan to build a better future together.

Good morning, Hong Kong. It's time to start your weekend weird with the classical and the curious. I'm your host, Christopher Coleman, and I have a terrific program for you today. Now, I think we are all familiar with the films The Fast and the Furious. Don't worry, I'm not going to give you a soundtrack from that film. I've never seen one, but I've seen the clips and I know about them. And they inspired today's program, The Fast, The Furious, and The Concerto. So we'll have a program with starting with three Fast and Furious pieces. First, we'll hear a piece that should be really loved by Hong Kong folks because the composer says it depicts the breakneck speeds of horse racing through a sprightly tempo and driving percussion, with frantic meter changes adding to the excitement. This is by Chris Evan Haas, and it is called Breakneck. And then we're going to hear by Don Freund a piece called Radical Light. And finally, we will hear from a French composer, Fabrice Bollon, from his composition for solo recorders and small orchestra, Your Voice Out of the Lamb. We will hear the fourth movement, Fast and Brilliant.

Well, we've started out the classical and the curious with some fast and furious music there. Your Voice Out of the Lamb, the fourth movement, fast and brilliant. Before that, Don Freund and the Indiana University Symphony Orchestra with Freund's composition Radical Light. And starting the program today, a short opener called Breakneck by the American composer Chris Evan Haas. I was recently given a very interesting CD. It's a recording by pianist Jonathan Biss of Beethoven's Piano Concerto No. 3, paired with a newly composed piece inspired by the Beethoven Concerto. Now, Jonathan Biss is quite the Beethoven scholar, and his notes were really fascinating, not only about the Beethoven, but another piece that wasn't the newly composed piece. His thesis is that Beethoven was inspired for his third piano concerto by Mozart's Piano Concerto No. 24 in C minor, the same key that Beethoven's third is. So I thought, let's put these three pieces together, listen and compare them, and see if you can hear that as well. Here is the first movement of Mozart's Piano Concerto in C minor, number 24. It's played by Robert Casadesu and the Cleveland Orchestra conducted by George Zell.

Robert Casadesu at the piano, and that was, of course, Mozart's Piano Concerto No. 24, the first movement, Allegro. Now, the pianist Jonathan Biss proposes that Beethoven was very inspired by that piece. So now let's hear Beethoven's answer to the Mozart. This is the first movement of Beethoven's Piano Concerto No. 3, with Jonathan Biss at the piano. Malin Broman conducts the Swedish Radio Symphony Orchestra.

And finally, on this first hour, after hearing Mozart and Beethoven's response to Mozart, we will hear Carolyn Shaw's response to Beethoven. This is her composition, Watermark, the first movement. Again, Jonathan Biss is at the piano with the Swedish Radio Symphony Orchestra.

On the concert on full repeat this Tuesday afternoon at 3, the concert Shanghai Symphony Orchestra Long Yu conducts Smaller 3, recorded live at the Shanghai Symphony Hall Concert Hall, Shanghai, on the 22nd of June, 2024. Music director Long Yu leads the Shanghai Symphony Orchestra, joined by Yajie Zhang and a large chorus. From 2022 to 2024, Yajie Zhang was invited to join the Leipzig Opera as the first Chinese soloist in residence, and in the preceding season, the young mezzo-soprano made her debut at the Paris National Opera. We will hear her in the fourth and fifth movements. Long Yu's interpretation remains faithful to the composer's intentions while also offering a transcendent and joyful experience through its warm orchestral colors and deeply expressive portrayal of love. As Mahler, quoting Nietzsche, might suggest, in this universe, joy is deeper and more profound than sorrow. Do join us to fully immerse yourselves in Mahler's vast universe.

0: RTHK, the news at 10 with Ben Che. The Commerce Ministry in Beijing has welcomed Washington's decision not to extend the Hong Kong-related national emergency, calling it an important step in implementing the consensus reached during China-U.S. economic and trade consultations in Madrid last year. The SAR government also welcomed the move, describing it as a positive shift in U.S. policy on Hong Kong. Robert Kemp has more.
1: Ministry of Commerce spokesman said the U.S. had recently confirmed that the emergency would not be extended after its expiry in 2020.

0: Separately, the guards said they had stopped four ships trying to transit the strait. Earlier, the U.S. military said its forces had launched more strikes against Iran, the seventh night in a row. Cathay Pacific says it will postpone the resumption of its flights to Dubai and Riyadh due to the situation in the Middle East. Todd Harding reports.
1: In a statement, Cathay Pacific said it now planned to resume its daily flights to Dubai on October the 25th and its four times weekly flights to Riyadh a day later. The airline had originally planned to restart the flights on September the 1st. Cathay said affected travelers would be offered the flexibility to rebook, reroute or refund their tickets. It said it would continue to closely monitor the evolving situation in the Middle East.
0: The Transport Department says a new bus interchange at the Wong Chuk Hang portal of the Aberdeen Tunnel will be commissioned on July 26. A total of 37 bus routes, including the new route number 770, will be available at the stop named Aberdeen Tunnel Bus Interchange. The new interchange was set up after the former Aberdeen Tunnel Toll Plaza was freed up following the implementation of HKE Toll. Local authorities on the mainland say 8 people have died and 34 remain missing following yesterday's landslide in Chongqing municipality caused by heavy rain. At a press briefing, officials said 10 people had been rescued and search and rescue operations were underway. President Xi Jinping has urged efforts to carry out search and rescue operations in a scientific manner. A black leather jacket sported by NVIDIA CEO Jensen Huang has sold for $960,000 at a New York auction. That's according to auction house Sotheby's. Robert Kemp reports.
2: Pitched as an object so closely tied to one of the defining figures of the AI era, Sotheby's said 45 people had bid for the jacket. Much like the Apple founder Steve Jobs' penchant for black turtlenecks or Meta chief Mark Zuckerberg's wardrobe of grey T-shirts, Jensen Huang has made leather jackets his signature style. He's worn one at nearly every public appearance, including on the cover of Time magazine. Proceeds go to the Edge Institute, a non-profit involved in English teaching and business education.
0: U.S. President Donald Trump and FIFA President Gianni Infantino have hailed the Football World Cup as a success as the tournament nears its conclusion. Speaking at a reception in New York, Trump suggested the United States should host future World Cups on its own or perhaps in partnership with China.
3: I suggested that this has been so successful that, and I'm really working these people hard because they really call the shot. They tell Gianni exactly what to do. I say what we should do is you should choose the United States of America again. This time we'll leave Mexico and Canada out. But then what you do is you, which I was very nice to get them in, but what we do is you leave, you choose us, but you pick somebody else for the next one, and that will take some of the anger, hatred, and steam out of everyone. But Johnny also had another idea. He said we could do it. China and the United States for next time. We do them China, United States, so you have a nice short flight in between games.
0: And the weather forecast for today, sunny intervals and a few showers, more showers in some areas with squally thunderstorms at first. Winds will be moderate south to southwesterly, occasionally fresh offshore. Looking ahead, a few showers tomorrow, more showers on Monday, and showers will ease off gradually in the following couple of days. Right now, the thunderstorm warning is in effect, 30 degrees Celsius to humidity 78%. The news from RTHK.
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Welcome back to The Classical and the Curious. It's summer, and summer is synonymous with sun and, of course, rain here. But this hour is going to be a program of sunny music. Now, if it's raining today, that's because this one is pre-recorded. I'm Christopher Coleman, and we're going to get started on The Classical and the Curious with Carl Nielsen's Helios Overture, Opus 17, composed in 1903.

Esa-Pekka Salonen conducted the Swedish Radio Symphony Orchestra in Carl Nielsen's Helios Overture. One odd fact about that is that the piece was premiered at the Odd Fellows Mansion in Copenhagen. I didn't realize I had a mansion in Copenhagen. Well, speaking of Odd Fellows, let's turn to an American composer early in the 20th century, Carl Ruggles. Now, his music is atonal, but it is also very melodic, very contrapuntal. This is a piece for orchestra called Sun Treader, and it's the Buffalo Philharmonic under the baton of Michael Tilson Thomas.

We've just been listening to Carl Ruggles' composition, Sun Treader. So now let's change things up a bit. Here are a couple somewhat more popular settings of sunny pieces. First, we're going to hear Sun Skin, composed and sung by Dominique Fil-Ami. And then we're going to hear Sunburst, which was sung and composed by a Japanese guy that I heard in a little bar here in Hong Kong performing all of this by himself with a little looping box. His name is Daisuke Itoh.

Now, here's Marimba Plus with My Son, and then Beyond the Sun by the king of tiki music, Martin Denny.

Two more pieces to close out this episode of The Classical and the Curious. We will hear Stella Cole, Walking in the Sunshine, and finally Nina Simone with the Beatles hit, Here Comes the Sun.

A pianist of fiery temperament and virtuosity, Yuliana Avdyeva, the gold medalist of the 2010 International Chopin Piano Competition, has a well-earned international reputation for consistently leading the field in terms of sheer passion and musicianship, not to mention technical security, and for her spontaneous and volatile performances full of depth and color. In this episode of Concert on 4, we'll get to enjoy Avdyeva's gifts in Rachmaninoff's incomparable Rhapsody on a Theme of Paganini with the NHK Symphony Orchestra under the baton of renowned maestro Juanjo Mena. The orchestra will round out the program with Rimsky-Korsakov's May Night Overture and Tchaikovsky's Pathetique Symphony No. 6. Join us for Yuliana Avdyeva and the NHK Symphony Orchestra on Concert on 4 this coming Monday, July 20th at 8 p.m.

0: RTHK, the news at 11 with Ben Che. Transport Minister Mabel Chan says the government will continue to crack down on illegal ride-hailing services once the new regulatory regime for ride-hailers comes into effect next month. Speaking on RTHK, she said offenders would face harsh penalties.
1: The ordinance, which takes effect on August the 3rd, also includes provisions stipulating that drivers found to be illegally carrying passengers for reward will face the penalty of temporary license suspension. We have specified in the ordinance that the suspension period will be at least 12 months and up to 3 years. Compared to the previous legislation, the provision is more clearly defined and strict.
0: Members of the public still have about a month to submit their suggestions for Hong Kong's first-ever five-year plan. So far, there have been about 30 consultations, with the chief executive John Lee taking part in about a third of them. That's according to Constitutional and Mainland Affairs Secretary Janice Deh. Speaking on a radio program, she said the government had also received many

0: e-submissions through its website.
1: We have received more than 2,500 submissions through our thematic website, many of which have offered various opinions towards the six major parts in the public consultation document. We have used artificial intelligence to analyse them. Nearly 1,200 of the submissions were on people's livelihood, but there were also submissions on the northern metropolis, as well as

0: consensus reached during China-U.S. economic and trade consultations in Madrid last year. The SAR government also welcomed the move, describing it as a positive shift in U.S. policy on Hong Kong. Robert Camp reports.
1: Ministry of Commerce spokesman said the U.S. had recently confirmed that the emergency would not be extended after its expiry in 2026. It said an executive order, which declared the emergency back in July 2020, would be terminated. For its part, the SAR government said it looks upon the U.S. side to respect China's sovereignty and the rule of law in the Hong Kong SAR and resume as well as strengthen normal economic and trade exchanges.
0: Local authorities on the mainland say 8 people have died and 34 remain missing following yesterday's landslide in Chongqing municipality caused by heavy rain. At a press briefing, officials said 10 people had been rescued and search and rescue operations were underway. President Xi Jinping has urged efforts to carry out search and rescue operations in a scientific manner. The U.S. military says it has concluded its 7th consecutive night of strikes on Iran. This came after Tehran said it had struck tankers in the Strait of Hormuz, a claim denied by the U.S. Janice Lowe has more.
2: In a post on X, U.S. Central Command said U.S. forces had hit Iranian surveillance sites, military logistics infrastructure, underground weapon storage, and maritime capabilities. Earlier, Iran's Revolutionary Guards said 2 oil tankers passing through the Strait of Hormuz had hit mines and exploded. U.S. Central Command said the claim was false. Iran reported 3 deaths from the U.S. strikes. It said it had retaliated with attacks on U.S. military sites in Kuwait and Jordan.
0: U.S. President Donald Trump and FIFA President Gianni Infantino have hailed the Football World Cup as a success as the tournament nears its conclusion. Speaking at a reception in New York, Trump suggested the United States should host future World Cups on its own or perhaps in partnership with China.
3: I suggested that this has been so successful that, and I'm really working these people hard because they really call the shot. They tell Gianni exactly what to do. I say what we should do is you should choose the United States of America again. This time we'll leave Mexico and Canada out. But then what you do is you, which I was very nice to get them in, but what we do is you leave, you choose us, but you pick somebody else for the next one, and that will take some of the anger, hatred, and steam out of everyone. But Johnny also had another idea. He said we could do it. China and the United States for next time. We do them China, United States, so you have a nice short flight in between games.
0: And the weather forecast, sunny intervals and a few showers. More showers in some areas with squally thunderstorms at first. Looking ahead, a few showers tomorrow. Right now, the thunderstorm warning is in effect. 28 degrees Celsius, the relative humidity is standing at 83%. And that's the news from RTHK.
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Good morning. Welcome to Play by Ear with me, Cynthia Ko. Let's begin with foot stomping momentum in a medley of Irish tunes.

Dennis Murphy's polka, Bali Desmond polka, John Ryan's polka. That medley of Irish tunes was just played by fiddler John Bowden, melodeon player John Spires, boron player Ian Giles, and whistler Joey Oliver. From a foot-stomping Irish session to the absolute summit of 20th century orchestral playfulness, the rhythmic momentum takes a jaunty turn with Shostakovich's The Little Polka.

The Matador's chorus, taken from Act II of Verdi's La Traviata, was just performed by the Royal Philharmonic Orchestra and the John Aldiss Choir, conducted by Aldo Ceccato.

That was the last movement, Allegro, taken from Mozart's Symphony No. 31 in D major, K297, Paris, played by the Berlin Philharmonic Orchestra, conducted by Claudio Abbado.

That was the third movement of Boccherini's Concerto for Cello and Orchestra in D major, G476, played by cellist Anna Bellsma, and the Tavo Musique, directed by Jean Lamont.

The finale to Rachmaninoff's first piano concerto in F-sharp minor, Opus 1, was just played by pianist Mikhail Rudy and the St. Petersburg Philharmonic Orchestra, conducted by Maris Janssens.

That was The Prelude, taken from Wagner's Lohengrin, Act 3, played by the Vienna Philharmonic Orchestra, conducted by Carl Böhm.

The Stuttgarter Posaunen Consort just played the finale of Holst's St. Paul Suite Opus 29 No. 2, arranged for trombone octet. A quick break now. Play by ear, we resume after the news with more wonderful music. Stick with us.

0: RTHK, the news at 12 with Ben Chay. The U.S. military says it has concluded its seventh consecutive night of strikes on Iran. This came after Tehran said tankers had hit mines in the Strait of Hormuz, a claim denied by the U.S. Janice Lowe reports.
1: In a post on X, U.S. Central Command said U.S. forces had hit Iranian surveillance sites, military logistics infrastructure, underground weapon storage, and maritime capabilities. Earlier, Iran's Revolutionary Guards said two oil tankers passing through the Strait of Hormuz had hit mines and exploded. U.S. Central Command said the claim was false. Iran reported three deaths from the U.S. strikes. It said it had retaliated with attacks on U.S. military sites in Kuwait and Jordan.
0: The Transport Minister Mabel Chan has flagged the harsher penalties for illegal ride-hailers once the new regulatory ride-hailing regime comes into effect next month. She was speaking on RTHK.
2: The ordinance, which takes effect on August the 3rd, also includes provisions stipulating that drivers found to be illegally carrying passengers for reward will face the penalty of temporary license suspension. We have specified in the ordinance that the suspension period will be at least 12 months and up to 3 years. Compared to the previous legislation, the provision is more clearly defined and strict.
0: Members of the public still have about a month to submit their suggestions for Hong Kong's first ever five-year plan. So far, there have been about 30 consultations, with the chief executive John Lee taking part in about a third of them. That's according to Constitutional and Mainland Affairs Secretary Janice Deh. Speaking on a radio program, she said the government had also received many submissions through its website.
3: We have received more than 2,500 submissions through our thematic website, many of which have offered various opinions towards the six major parts in the public consultation document. We have used artificial intelligence to analyse them. Nearly 1,200 of the submissions were on people's livelihood, but there were also submissions on the

0: calling it an important step in implementing the consensus reached during China-U.S. economic and trade consultations in Madrid last year. The SAR government also welcomed the move, describing it as a positive shift in U.S. policy on Hong Kong. Robert Kemp has more.
1: Ministry of Commerce spokesman said the U.S. had recently confirmed that the emergency would not be extended after its expiry in 2026. It said an executive order, which declared the emergency back in July 2020, would be terminated. For its part, the SAR government said it looks upon the U.S. side to respect China's sovereignty and the rule of law in the Hong Kong SAR and resume as well as strengthen normal economic and trade exchanges.
0: Local authorities on the mainland say 8 people have died and 34 remain missing following yesterday's landslide in Chongqing municipality caused by heavy rain. At a press briefing, officials said 10 people had been rescued and search and rescue operations were underway. President Xi Jinping has urged efforts to carry out search and rescue operations in a scientific manner. U.S. President Donald Trump and FIFA President Gianni Infantino have hailed the Football World Cup as a success as the tournament nears its conclusion. Speaking at a reception in New York, Trump suggested the United States should host future World Cups on its own or perhaps in partnership with China.
2: I suggested that this has been so successful that, and I'm really working these people hard because they really called the shot. They tell Gianni exactly what to do. I say what we should do is you should choose the United States of America again. This time we'll leave Mexico and Canada out. But then what you do is you, which I was very nice to get them in, but what we do is you leave, you choose us, but you pick somebody else for the next one, and that will take some of the anger, hatred, and steam out of everyone. But Johnny also had another idea. He said we could do it China and the United States for next time. We do them China, United States, so you have a nice short flight in between games.
0: And the weather forecast, mainly cloudy with a few showers, more showers in some areas with squally thunderstorms at first. Looking ahead, occasional showers in the next couple of days. Right now, the thunderstorm warning is in effect. 28 degrees Celsius, the relative humidity 87%. The news from RTHK.
3: 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Unauthorized filling of land and ponds and conversion of agricultural land is ruining the environment and causing aggravation. Owners, tenants, and responsible persons who undertake unauthorized development may be prosecuted and face a maximum fine of $1 million. You may also have to reinstate the land. It's no joke. Check before development. Call the planning department at 2231-5000.
4: The chief executive is leading the government to draft the first Hong Kong's five-year plan, which is closely related to you and me. In the next 5 years, Hong Kong should further improve its competitiveness, consolidate and enhance its strengths, seize opportunities from national development, and strive for faster economic growth and better livelihoods. The chief executive has instructed the Constitutional and Mainland Affairs Bureau to hold a public consultation. We welcome your views. Let's shape the blueprint for the next 5 years together.

Welcome back to Play by Ear with me, Cynthia Coe. To start with, the overture, and I'll keep you safe from the 2015.

You were listening to The Overture and I'll Keep You Safe from the 2015 documentary film Many Beautiful Things, which tells the story of Lilias Trotter, a young artist from the British Victorian era who left her promising art career for a life of missionary work in the North African country of Algeria.

The Jasmine from 18th century French composer Philibert de Lavigne's The Flowers, played there by Robert Mandel on hurdy-gurdy and Gabor Calais on recorder.

The Allegro Concerto from Boccherini's String Quintet No. 6 in E Major was performed by cellist Eckhard Runge and the Quartetto Casals.

Toccata Vive from Zoltán Kocsis's arrangement of Le Tombeau de Couperin, played by the Hungarian National Philharmonic Orchestra, conducted by the arranger Kocsis himself.

Scherzo-Valse, taken from Chabrier's Suite Pastorale, was just performed by the Detroit Symphony Orchestra, conducted by Paul Perret.

Marcus Schenkel's rendition of Beethoven's Für Elise, played there by the Marcus Schenkel Trio. With that comes the end of today's Play by Ear. For now, I'm Cynthia Koh. Take care.

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1: It's going to be a busy, busy calendar as we gear up for a whole string of exciting special events that will be led by different organisations right across the city, involving sports, culture, music and entertainment, business activities, all showing off the best that Hong Kong has to offer.
0: Mega Events, Mega Hong Kong.

0: RTHK, the news at 1 with Ben Che, the top stories. The U.S. concludes its seventh night of military strikes against Iran while Tehran claims that two tankers have hit mines. The transport minister flags the harsher penalties for illegal ride-hailers once the new regulatory ride-hailing regime comes into effect next month. And U.S. President Donald Trump suggests the U.S. should host future World Cups on its own, or perhaps in partnership with China. The U.S. military says it has concluded its seventh consecutive night of strikes on Iran. This came after Tehran said tankers had hit mines in the Strait of Hormuz, a claim denied by the U.S. Janice Lowe has more.
1: In a post on X, U.S. Central Command said U.S. forces had hit Iranian surveillance sites, military logistics infrastructure, underground weapon storage, and maritime capabilities. Earlier, Iran's Revolutionary Guards said two oil tankers passing through the Strait of Hormuz had hit mines and exploded. U.S. Central Command said the claim was false. Iran reported three deaths from the U.S. strikes. It said it had retaliated with attacks on U.S. military sites in Kuwait and Jordan.
0: Yesterday, Cathay Pacific said it would postpone the resumption of its flights to Dubai and Riyadh due to the situation in the Middle East. Todd Harding reports.
2: In a statement, Cathay Pacific said it now planned to resume its daily flights to Dubai on October the 25th and its four times weekly flights to Riyadh a day later. The airline had originally planned to restart the flights on September the 1st. Cathay said affected travellers would be offered the flexibility to rebook, reroute or refund their tickets. It said it would continue to closely monitor the evolving situation in the Middle East.
0: The Transport Minister Mabel Chan has flagged the harsher penalties for illegal ride-hailers once the new regulatory ride-hailing regime comes into effect next month. She was speaking on RTHK.
3: The ordinance, which takes effect on August the 3rd, also includes provisions stipulating that drivers found to be illegally carrying passengers for reward will face the penalty of temporary license suspension. We have specified in the ordinance that the suspension period will be at least 12 months and up to 3 years. Compared to the previous legislation, the provision is more clearly defined and strict.
0: She also said licenses would be distributed in various ways.
3: The legislation permits the use of a lottery system and also allows the Transport Commissioner to give priority consideration to certain individuals or vehicles. We hope to make full use of this flexibility and authority to ensure that the process is transparent, fair and impartial, and that all eligible parties can participate.
0: Security

0: management. Tang was speaking on a radio program.
1: In fact, we have drawn on experience from the opening of large-scale infrastructure projects in the past. For example, on Kai Tak, we did a lot of tests. Everyone agreed it was very smooth. If we looked at the opening of Czech Lapcock Airport years ago, the situation was relatively chaotic. We have learned from the experience, and we think that the residents' experience of crossing the border is of utmost importance.
0: Members of the public still have about a month to submit their suggestions for Hong Kong's first ever five-year plan. So far, there have been about 30 consultations, with the chief executive John Lee taking part in about a third of them. That's according to Constitutional and Mainland Affairs Secretary Janice Deh. Speaking on a radio program, she said the government had also received many submissions through its website.
2: We have received more than 2,500 submissions through our thematic website, many of which have offered various opinions towards the six major parts in the public consultation document. We have used artificial intelligence to analyze them. Nearly 1,200 of the submissions were on people's livelihood, but there were also submissions on the northern metropolis, as well as innovation and technology.
0: Local authorities on the mainland say 8 people have died and 34 remain missing following yesterday's landslide in Chongqing municipality caused by heavy rain. At a press briefing, officials said 10 people had been rescued and search and rescue operations were underway. President Xi Jinping has urged efforts to carry out search and rescue operations in a scientific manner. And the weather forecast, 28 degrees Celsius right now. The relative humidity is standing at 85%. RTHK, the time is now 5 minutes past one. Police say they logged over 16,500 scam cases in the first 5 months of the year here in Hong Kong, a 46% increase on the same period last year. More than a fifth were related to phone scams involving $720 million. Speaking at a press briefing, Chief Inspector Ho Ming Wai said so-called Guess Who I Am scams had risen by 93% to about 1,400 cases, with losses amounting to $95 million.
3: This means that every case we logged had suffered a loss of more than $60,000, apart from scammers impersonating family members or friends to lure victims into transferring money. We also noticed an increase in cases where scammers pretend to be the victim's supervisor, co-worker, or even their company's business partners. This makes it easier for victims to fall for the scam, as in many cases, the individuals are involved in financial transactions with the aforementioned people at their work.
0: A black leather jacket sported by NVIDIA CEO Jensen Huang has sold for $960,000 at a New York auction. That's according to auction house Sotheby's. Robert Camp reports.
4: Pitched as an object so closely tied to one of the defining figures of the AI era, Sotheby's said 45 people had bid for the jacket. Much like the Apple founder Steve Jobs' penchant for black turtlenecks or Meta chief Mark Zuckerberg's wardrobe of grey T-shirts, Jensen Huang has made leather jackets his signature style. He has worn one at nearly every public appearance, including on the cover of Time magazine. Proceeds go to the Edge Institute, a non-profit involved in English teaching and business education.
0: In sports, U.S. President Donald Trump and FIFA President Gianni Infantino have hailed the Football World Cup as a success as the tournament nears its conclusion. Speaking at a reception in New York, Trump suggested the United States should host future World Cups on its own or perhaps in partnership with China.
5: I suggested that this has been so successful that, and I'm really working these people hard because they really call the shot. They tell Johnny exactly what to do. I say what we should do is you should choose the United States of America again. This time we'll leave Mexico and Canada out. But then what you do is you, which I was very nice to get them in, but what we do is you leave, you choose us, but you pick somebody else for the next one, and that will take some of the anger, hatred, and steam out of everyone. But Johnny also had another idea. He said we could do it China and the United States for next time. We do them China, United States, so you have a nice short flight in between games.
0: In golf, Australia's Lucas Herbert came within a 5-foot putt of becoming the first golfer to shoot 61 in a men's major as he took a 2-shot lead at the Open Championship.

0: Championship with a brilliant 62 that was matched by Sam Burns at Royal Birkdale. Only five rounds as low as 62 had ever graced a men's major, but two arrived within minutes of each other on a sun-baked course, as American Burns made it one of the most remarkable scoring days in Open history. Herbert leads on 8 under 132, with overnight leader Jackson Suber and fellow American Cameron Young two shots back and Burns at 5 under. The 30-year-old Aussie said he was disappointed and proud at the same time.
1: I'm absolutely disappointed and at the same time so proud of today and very, very proud to put my name on that list of guys that have shot 62 in a major championship. So it's kind of holding two emotions there at the same time. It's a tricky one, and I'm sure once the dust settles I'll be able to sort of decompress it a little bit, but you know, yeah, right now I've sort of got both going on, and it's probably a good problem to have too, to be disappointed you shot 62.
0: Meanwhile, Bryson DeChambeau's charge towards the top of the leaderboard was dealt a huge blow by a two-shot penalty. The two-time US Open champion was penalized for unintentionally improving his lie before his second shot at the fifth hole. DeChambeau had climbed to a second with a birdie-birdie finish for 66. And the weather forecast for this afternoon and tonight, mainly cloudy with a few showers, more showers in some areas, with squally thunderstorms at first, winds will be moderate south to southwesterly. Looking ahead, occasional showers in the next couple of days. Showers will ease off on Wednesday, and the weather will become very hot in the following couple of days. Right now, the thunderstorm warning is in effect and will remain effective until 3 p.m. this afternoon. 28 degrees Celsius, the relative humidity is standing at 86%. And that's the news from RTHK.

On the concert on full repeat this Tuesday afternoon at 3, the concert Shanghai Symphony Orchestra Long Yu conducts Mahler 3, recorded live at the Shanghai Symphony Hall Concert Hall, Shanghai, on the 22nd of June, 2024. Music director Long Yu leads the Shanghai Symphony Orchestra, joined by Yajie Zhang and a large chorus. From 2022 to 2024, Yajie Zhang was invited to join the Leipzig Opera as the first Chinese soloist in residence, and in the preceding season, the young mezzo-soprano made her debut at the Paris National Opera. We will hear her in the fourth and fifth movements. Long Yu's interpretation remains faithful to the composer's intentions while also offering a transcendent and joyful experience through its warm orchestral colors and deeply expressive portrayal of love. As Mahler, quoting Nietzsche, might suggest, in this universe, joy is deeper and more profound than sorrow. Do join us to fully immerse yourselves in Mahler's vast universe.

0: We often think of the great composers as distant figures from the past. But for my guest, Rachel Fanlon, Franz Schubert feels as immediate as a modern-day songwriter.
1: His ability to capture an emotional arc in such a short amount of time. So in 3 or 4 minutes to go on the journey that you can go in a Schubert song was amazing to me. I would say just the sense that he writes so many hits. I'm like, he's like the Beatles. Yeah, just every song is good.
0: Join me, Livia Lin, for a morning of dialogue, music and discovery. 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

0: 呢首咧相当迷人嘅现代作品啊，朴文嘅歌曲《世界第一个早晨》，由女中音迪当拿图联同叶梅里亚尼切夫带领嘅金苹果古乐团一齐演出。
1: We've just heard Rachel Portman's The First Morning of the World. The performance was given by mezzo-soprano Joyce Di Donato and Il Pomodoro, and was conducted by Maxim Emelianichev. At the very beginning of the segment, you listened to Giorgi Ligeti's Musica Ricercata, numbers 6 and 7, performed by Mei Yi Fu on the piano. Following that, you enjoyed Zoltan Kodály's duo for violin and cello, opus 7. This first movement was performed by Barnabás Kelemen on the violin and Nicholas Alstedt on the cello.
0: 咁我哋今日嘅节目咧，就喺迪当拿图圆润美丽嘅歌声当中结束啦。为你作英语节目介绍嘅系 Jessica 吴艺晴，我系马莹莹，多谢你收听啊！我哋下次再见。

0: RTHK, the news at 2 with Ben Che. The U.S. military says it has concluded its seventh consecutive night of strikes on Iran. This came after Tehran said tankers had hit mines in the Strait of Hormuz, a claim denied by the U.S. Janice Lowe has more.
1: In a post on X, U.S. Central Command said U.S. forces had hit Iranian surveillance sites, military logistics infrastructure, underground weapons storage, and maritime capabilities. Earlier, Iran's Revolutionary Guards said two oil tankers passing through the Strait of Hormuz had hit mines and exploded. U.S. Central Command said the claim was false. Iran reported three deaths from the U.S. strikes. It said it had retaliated with attacks on U.S. military sites in Kuwait and Jordan.
0: Locally, police say they logged over 16,500 scam cases in the first 5 months of the year, a 46% increase on the same period last year. More than a fifth were related to phone scams involving $720 million. Speaking at a press briefing, Chief Inspector Ho Ming Wai said so-called Guess Who I Am scams had risen by 93% to about 1,400 cases, with losses amounting to $95 million.
2: This means that every case we logged had suffered a loss of more than $60,000, apart from scammers impersonating family members or friends to lure victims into transferring money. We also noticed an increase in cases where scammers pretend to be the victim's supervisor, co-worker, or even their company's business partners. This makes it easier for victims to fall for the scam, as in many cases, the individuals are involved in financial transactions with the aforementioned people at their work.
0: Local authorities on the mainland say 8 people have died and 34 remain missing following yesterday's landslide in Chongqing municipality caused by heavy rains. At a press briefing, officials said 10 people had been rescued and search and rescue operations were underway. President Xi Jinping has urged efforts to carry out search and rescue operations in a scientific manner. Transport Minister Mabel Chan has flagged the harsher penalties for illegal ride-hailers once the new regulatory ride-hailing regime comes into effect next month. She was speaking on RTHK.
3: The ordinance, which takes effect on August the 3rd, also includes provisions stipulating that drivers found to be illegally carrying passengers for reward will face the penalty of temporary license suspension. We have specified in the ordinance that the suspension period will be at least 12 months and up to 3 years. Compared to the previous legislation, the provision is more clearly defined and strict.
0: Security Minister Chris Tang says the government will use experience gained during last year's opening of Kai Tak Sports Park for Huanggang Port. Yesterday, LegCo passed legislation for the redeveloped border crossings co-located.

0: education arrangement. Tang was speaking on a radio program.
1: In fact, we have drawn on experience from the opening of large-scale infrastructure projects in the past. For example, on Kai Tak, we did a lot of tests. Everyone agreed it was very smooth. If we looked at the opening of Czech Lapkok Airport years ago, the situation was relatively chaotic. We have learned from the experience, and we think that the residents' experience

0: President Donald Trump and FIFA President Gianni Infantino have hailed the Football World Cup as a success as the tournament nears its conclusion. Speaking at a reception in New York, Trump suggested the United States should host future World Cups on its own or perhaps in partnership with China.
1: I suggested that this has been so successful that, and I'm really working these people hard because they really call the shot. They tell Johnny exactly what to do.
2: The current term government.
1: What we should do is you should choose the United States of America again. This time we'll leave Mexico and Canada out. But then what you do is you, which I was very nice to get them in, but what we do is you leave, you choose us, but you pick somebody else for the next one, and that will take some of the anger, hatred, and steam out of everyone. But Johnny also had another idea. He said we could do it China and the United States for next time. We do them China, United States, so you have a nice short flight in between games.
0: And the weather forecast for this afternoon and tonight, mainly cloudy with a few showers and thunderstorms, moderate south to southwesterly winds. Looking ahead, occasional showers in the next couple of days. Right now, 29 degrees Celsius, the humidity is standing at 82%. And that's the news from RTHK.
2: The current term government strives to grow the economy, improve livelihood, pursue new opportunities, and promote the mega event economy. Visitor arrivals have increased, while improving housing, transport, and more. And tackling long-standing issues, the government enacted Basic Law Article 23 legislation, seizing the opportunities presented by the nation. The chief executive has led delegations to ASEAN, the Middle East, and Central Asia to open up markets. We attract enterprises and investments, reinforced Hong Kong's position as an international hub for high-caliber talents, and promoted Study in Hong Kong brand. This year, the first payload expert from Hong Kong joined the Shenzhou 23 spaceflight mission. Hong Kong remains highly ranked internationally. Opened last year, the Hatau Cooperation Zone has boosted INT development. We are expediting northern metropolis development and are formulating the first 5-year plan to build a better future together.

0: RTHK, the news at 3 with Sachin Katpe. The first edition of the Chief Executive's Dialogue with Legislative Council members will be held on July the 28th. In a bid to further strengthen communication and interaction between the executive and legislative branches of the government, John Lee is expected to share his insights on patriots administering Hong Kong. Exchanges will be held and there will be no restrictions on the topics covered during the session. As the event will be held during LegCo's recess, the CE said he fully understands if some members are not available that day. Security Minister Chris Tang says the government will use experience gained during last year's opening of the Kai Tak Sports Park for Huanggang Port. Yesterday, lawmakers passed legislation for the redeveloped border crossings co-location arrangement. Tang was speaking on a radio program.
1: In fact, we have drawn on experience from the opening of large-scale infrastructure projects in the past. For example, on Kai Tak, we did a lot of tests. Everyone agreed it was very smooth. If we looked at the opening of Chek Lap Kok Airport years ago, the situation was relatively chaotic. We have learned from the experience, and we think that the residents' experience of crossing the border is of utmost importance.
0: Members of the public still have about a month to submit their suggestions for Hong Kong's first five-year plan. So far, there have been 30 consultations, with Chief Executive John Lee taking part in about a third of them. That's according to Constitutional and Mainland Affairs Secretary Janice Che. Speaking on a radio program, she said the government had also received many submissions through its website.
2: We have received more than 2,500 submissions through our thematic website, many of which have offered various opinions towards the six major parts in the public consultation document. We have used artificial intelligence to analyse them. Nearly 1,200 of the submissions were on people's livelihood, but there were also submissions on the Northern Metropolis, as well as innovation and technology.
0: Transport Minister Mabel Chan has flagged harsher penalties for illegal ride-hailing services once the new regulatory regime for the sector takes effect next month. She was speaking on RTHK.
3: The ordinance, which takes effect on August the 3rd, also includes provisions stipulating that drivers found to be illegally carrying passengers for reward will face the penalty of temporary license suspension. We have specified in the ordinance that the suspension period will be at least 12 months and up to 3 years. Compared to the previous legislation, the provision is more clearly defined and strict.
0: Police say they have logged over 16,500 scam cases in the first 5 months of the year, a 46% rise over the same period last year. More than a fifth of the cases were related to phone scams involving $720 million. At a press briefing, Chief Inspector Ho Ming Wai said so-called Guess Who I Am scams had risen by 93% to about 1,400 cases, with losses amounting to $95 million.
4: This means that every case we logged had suffered a loss of more than $60,000. Apart from scammers impersonating family members or friends to lure victims into transferring money. We also noticed an increase in cases where scammers pretend to be the victim's supervisor.

0: co-worker, or even their company's business partners. This makes it easier for victims to fall for the scam, as in many cases, the individuals are involved in financial transactions with the aforementioned people at their work.
1: The U.S. military says it has concluded its seventh consecutive night of strikes on Iran. This came after Tehran said tankers had hit mines in the Strait of Hormuz.

0: U.S. Central Command said U.S. forces had hit Iranian surveillance sites, military logistics infrastructure, underground weapon storage, and maritime capabilities. Earlier, Iran's Revolutionary Guards said two oil tankers passing through the Strait of Hormuz had hit mines and exploded. U.S. Central Command said the claim was false. Iran reported three deaths from the U.S. strikes. It said it had retaliated with attacks on U.S. military sites in Kuwait and Jordan.
1: And the weather forecast for this afternoon and tonight: mainly cloudy with a few showers and thunderstorms, moderate south to southwesterly winds. The outlook: occasional showers in the next couple of days. At the observatory, it's 30 degrees Celsius and the relative humidity is standing at 78%. Please be reminded that the thunderstorm warning is in force. And that is the news from RTHK.
2: Workers should clarify their status as employees or self-employed persons before signing contracts. Many factors such as employment rights and benefits should be considered. And employment status is decided by both parties, not just by employers. Employees can refuse if employers change their status to self-employed against their wish. If employees don't get their statutory benefits, they may call the Labour Department complaint hotline at 2815 2200.
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0: RTHK, the news at 4 with Sachin Katwi. The first edition of the Chief Executive's Dialogue with Legislative Council members will be held on July the 28th. In a bid to further strengthen communication and interaction between the executive and legislative branches of the government, John Lee is expected to share his insights on patriots administering Hong Kong. Exchanges will be held and there will be no restrictions on topics covered during the session. As the event will be held during LegCo's recess, the CE said he fully understands if some members are not available that day. Security Minister Chris Tang says the government will use experience gained during last year's opening of the Kai Tak Sports Park for the Huanggang port. Yesterday, LegCo passed legislation for the redeveloped border crossings co-location arrangement. Tang was speaking on a radio program.
1: In fact, we have drawn on experience from the opening of large-scale infrastructure projects in the past. For example, on Kai Tak, we did a lot of tests. Everyone agreed it was very smooth. If we looked at the opening of Chek Lap Kok Airport years ago, the situation was relatively chaotic. We have learnt from the experience, and we think that the citizens' experience of crossing the border is of utmost importance.
0: Members of the public still have about a month to submit their suggestions for Hong Kong's first five-year plan. So far, there have been about 30 consultations, with Chief Executive John Lee taking part in about a third of them. That's according to Constitutional and Mainland Affairs Secretary Janice Che. Speaking on a radio program, she said the government had also received many submissions through its website.
2: We have received more than 2,500 submissions through our thematic website, many of which have offered various opinions towards the six major parts in the public consultation document. We have used artificial intelligence to analyze them. Nearly 1,200 of the submissions were on people's livelihood, but there were also submissions on the northern metropolis, as well as innovation and technology.
0: Transport Minister Mabel Chan has flagged harsher penalties for illegal ride-hailing services once the new regulatory regime for the sector takes effect next month. She was speaking on RTHK.
3: The ordinance, which takes effect on August the 3rd, also includes provisions stipulating that drivers found to be illegally carrying passengers for reward will face the penalty of temporary license suspension. We have specified in the ordinance that the suspension period will be at least 12 months and up to 3 years. Compared to the previous legislation, the provision is more clearly defined and strict.
0: Police say they have logged over 16,500 scam cases in the first 5 months of the year, a 46% rise over the same period last year. More than a fifth of the cases were related to phone scams involving $720 million. At a press briefing, Chief Inspector Ho Ming Wai said so-called Guess Who I Am scams had risen by 93% to about 1,400 cases, with losses amounting to $95 million.
4: This means that every case we logged had suffered a loss of more than $60,000, apart from scammers impersonating family members or friends to lure victims into transferring money. We also noticed an increase in cases where scammers pretend to be the victim's supervisor, co-worker, or even their company's business partners. This makes it easier for victims to fall for the scam, as in many cases, the individuals are involved in financial transactions with the aforementioned people at their work.
0: The U.S. military says it has concluded a seventh consecutive night of strikes on Iran. This came after Tehran said tankers had hit mines in the Strait of Hormuz, a claim denied by the U.S. Janice Lowe has more.
5: In a post on X, U.S. Central Command said U.S. forces had hit Iranian surveillance sites, military logistics infrastructure, underground weapons storage, and maritime capabilities. Earlier, Iran's Revolutionary Guards said two oil tankers passing through the Strait of Hormuz had hit mines and exploded. U.S. Central Command said the claim was false. Iran reported three deaths from the U.S. strikes. It said it had retaliated with attacks on U.S. military sites in Kuwait and Jordan.

0: Observatory, it's 30 degrees and the relative humidity is standing at 78%. Please be reminded that the thunderstorm warning is in force. And that is the news from RTHK.
1: Infection with a human immunodeficiency virus, or HIV, is now considered a manageable chronic disease. 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
2: We all long for a stable life. National security is the foundation of prosperity and stability. We should uphold and strengthen the executive-led system, follow a holistic approach to development and security, and implement Patriots administering Hong Kong for a better life. The security of Hong Kong and our homes hinges on the security of our motherland. Safeguarding national security is our responsibility. Let's participate.

0: RTHK News at 5 with Sachin Katwe. The first edition of the Chief Executive's Dialogue with Legislative Council members will be held on July the 28th. In a bid to further strengthen communication and interaction between the executive and legislative branches of the government, John Lee is expected to share his insights on patriots administering Hong Kong. Exchanges will be held and there will be no restrictions on the topics covered during the session. As the event will be held during LegCo's recess, the CE said he fully understands if some members are not available that day. Security Minister Chris Tang says the government will use experience gained during last year's opening of Kai Tak Sports Park for the Huanggang port. Yesterday, LegCo passed legislation for the redeveloped border crossings co-location arrangement. Tang was speaking on a radio program.
1: In fact, we have drawn on experience from the opening of large-scale infrastructure projects in the past. For example, on Kai Tak, we did a lot of tests. Everyone agreed it was very smooth. If we looked at the opening of Chek Lap Kok Airport years ago, the situation was relatively chaotic. We have learnt from the experience, and we think that the citizens' experience of crossing the border is of utmost importance.
0: Members of the public still have about a month to submit their suggestions for Hong Kong's first five-year plan. So far, there have been about 30 consultations with Chief Executive John Lee taking part in about a third of them. That's according to Constitutional and Mainland Affairs Secretary Janice Che. Speaking on a radio program, she said the government had also received many submissions through its website.
2: We have received more than 2,500 submissions through our thematic website, many of which have offered various opinions towards the six major parts in the public consultation document. We have used artificial intelligence to analyze them. Nearly 1,200 of the submissions were on people's livelihood, but there were also submissions on the northern metropolis, as well as innovation and technology.
0: Transport Minister Mabel Chan has flagged harsher penalties for illegal ride-hailing services once the new regulatory regime for the sector takes effect next month. She was speaking on RTHK.
3: The ordinance, which takes effect on August the 3rd, also includes provisions stipulating that drivers found to be illegally carrying passengers for reward will face the penalty of temporary license suspension. We have specified in the ordinance that the suspension period will be at least 12 months and up to 3 years. Compared to the previous legislation, the provision is more clearly defined and strict.
0: Police say they have logged over 16,500 scam cases in the first 5 months of the year, a 46% rise over the same period last year. More than a fifth of the cases were related to phone scams involving $720 million. At a press briefing, Chief Inspector Ho Ming Wai said so-called Guess Who I Am scams had risen by 93% to about 1,400 cases, with losses amounting to $95 million.
4: This means that every case we logged had suffered a loss of more than $60,000, apart from scammers impersonating family members or friends to lure victims into transferring money. We also noticed an increase in cases where scammers pretend to be the victim's supervisor, co-worker, or even their company's business partners. This makes it easier for victims to fall for the scam, as in many cases, the individuals are involved in financial transactions with the aforementioned people at their work.
0: Dense wildfires in eastern Canada have significantly deteriorated the air quality in parts of the country, and the fire-related smog has also spread to many parts of northeastern United States. Authorities say the blazes were spreading and more than 200 fires were burning out of control, especially in the province of Ontario. There have been no casualties so far and several remote communities in Ontario have been evacuated. More than 16 active fires were also reported in the Superior National Forest on Canada's border with the U.S. state of Minnesota. And the weather forecast for tonight and tomorrow, mainly cloudy with a few showers and thunderstorms. More showers in some areas at first tomorrow. Temperatures will range between 27 and 30 degrees. Moderate southwesterly winds. The outlook, occasional showers on Monday and Tuesday. The rain will ease off on Wednesday. At the observatory, it is 29 degrees and the relative humidity is standing at 81%. Please be reminded that the thunderstorm warning is in force. And that's the news from RTHK.
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1: The national flag, the national emblem, and the national anthem are the symbols and signs of our nation. We comply with the rules of displaying the national flag and the national emblem, and playing and singing the national anthem. On important occasions when the national flag is raised and the national anthem is played, we must rise and stand solemnly, face the flag, and sing the national anthem together. Show respect at all times. The national flag, the national emblem, and the national anthem belong to us all. Let's respect them.

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0: RTHK, the news at 6 with Sachin Katwe. The top stories. The chief executive will hold a dialogue session with lawmakers. Hong Kong's first five-year plan receives over 2,500 public submissions. And Transport Minister Mabel Chan has proposed harsher penalties for illegal ride-hailing services. The first edition of the chief executive's dialogue with Legislative Council members will be held on July the 28th. In a bid to further strengthen communication and interaction between the executive and legislative branches of the government, John Lee is expected to share his insights on patriots administering Hong Kong. Exchanges will be held and there will be no restrictions on the topics covered during the session. As the event will be held during LegCo's recess, the CE said he fully understands if some members are not available that day. Members of the public still have about a month to submit their suggestions for Hong Kong's first five-year plan. So far, there have been about 30 consultations, with Chief Executive John Lee taking part in about a third of them. That's according to Constitutional and Mainland Affairs Secretary Janice Che. Speaking on a radio program, she said the government had also received many submissions through its website.
1: We have received more than 2,500 submissions through our thematic website, many of which have offered various opinions towards the six major parts in the public consultation document. We have used artificial intelligence to analyze them. Nearly 1,200 of the submissions were on people's livelihood, but there were also submissions on the Northern Metropolis, as well as innovation and technology.
0: Transport Minister Mabel Chan has flagged harsher penalties for illegal ride-hailing services once the new regulatory regime for the sector takes effect next month. She was speaking on RTHK.
2: The ordinance, which takes effect on August the 3rd, also includes provisions stipulating that drivers found to be illegally carrying passengers for reward will face the penalty of temporary license suspension. We have specified in the ordinance that the suspension period will be at least 12 months and up to 3 years. Compared to the previous legislation, the provision is more clearly defined and strict.
0: Chan also said licenses for ride-hailing services would be distributed in various ways.
2: The legislation permits the use of a lottery system and also allows the Transport Commissioner to give priority consideration to certain individuals or vehicles. We hope to make full use of this flexibility and authority to ensure that the process is transparent, fair and impartial, and that all eligible parties can participate.
0: Security Minister Chris Tang says the government will use experience gained during last year's opening of Kai Tak Sports Park for the Huanggang port. Yesterday, LegCo passed legislation for the redeveloped border crossings co-location arrangement. Tang was speaking on a radio program.
3: In fact, we have drawn on experience from the opening of large-scale infrastructure projects in the past. For example, on Kai Tak, we did a lot of tests. Everyone agreed it was very smooth. If we looked at the opening of Chek Lap Kok Airport years ago, the situation was relatively chaotic. We have learnt from the experience, and we think that the citizens' experience of crossing the border is of utmost importance.
0: Police say they have logged over 16,500 scam cases in the first 5 months of the year, a 46% rise over the same period last year. More than a fifth of the cases were related to phone scams involving $720 million. At a press briefing, Chief Inspector Ho Ming Wai said so-called Guess Who I Am scams had risen by 93% to about 1,400 cases, with losses amounting to $95 million.
4: This means that every case we logged had suffered a loss of more than $60,000, apart from scammers impersonating family members or friends to lure victims into transferring money. We also noticed an increase in cases where scammers pretend to be the victim's supervisor, co-worker, or even their company's business partners. This makes it easier for victims to fall for the scam, as in many cases, the individuals are involved in financial transactions with the aforementioned people at their work.
0: And the weather forecast for tonight and tomorrow. Mainly cloudy with a few showers and thunderstorms. More showers in some areas at first tomorrow. Temperatures will range between 27 and 30 degrees. Moderate southwesterly winds. The outlook, occasional showers on Monday and Tuesday. Very hot in the following couple of days. You're listening to RTHK News and the time is now 5 minutes past 6 p.m. Cathay Pacific says it would postpone the resumption of its flights to Dubai and Riyadh due to the situation in the Middle East. Todd Harding reports.
5: In a statement, Cathay Pacific said it now planned to resume its daily flights to Dubai on October the 25th and its four times weekly flights to Riyadh a day later. The airline had originally planned to restart the flights on September the 1st. Cathay said affected travellers would be offered the flexibility to rebook, reroute or refund their tickets. It said it would continue to closely monitor the evolving situation in the Middle East.
0: A black leather jacket sported by NVIDIA CEO Jensen Huang has sold for $960,000 at a Sotheby's auction in

0: turtlenecks, or Meta chief Mark Zuckerberg's wardrobe of grey T-shirts, Jensen Huang has made leather jackets his signature style. He has worn one at nearly every public appearance, including on the cover of Time magazine. Proceeds go to the Edge Institute, a non-profit involved in English teaching and business education.
1: Dense wildfires in eastern Canada have significantly deteriorated the air quality in parts of the country, and the fire-related smog has also spread to many parts of northeastern United States. Authorities say the blazes were spreading and more than 200 fires were burning out of control, especially in the province of Ontario. There have been no casualties so far, and several remote communities in Ontario have been evacuated. More than 16 active fires were also reported in the Superior National Forest on Canada's border with the U.S. state of Minnesota. Houseboats in the Netherlands are sitting on dry riverbeds earlier than usual this summer as the country faces an official water shortage. The Dutch government declared an actual water shortage on Thursday, but supplies of drinking water are not affected. Attis van der Horst, a 65-year-old houseboat resident, said the low water period had arrived earlier than normal this year.
2: We hit the bottom each year, but this year it has come a bit earlier. But these barges and houseboats are built and equipped for it, so in principle it's not a problem. I'm not worried about it, but it is, of course, part of the changing climate. That's certainly true. But we live at the end of the river system here. The Netherlands receives the smallest share of all the water that flows across Europe. We're at the very end of the chain. So you need to make agreements with the other countries where this water originates.
1: Turning to sports now, and in golf, the third round of the Open Championship is already underway, but day two belonged to Australia's Lucas Herbert, who took a two-shot lead with a brilliant 62 at Royal Birkdale. Chasing the Aussie are three Americans, Jackson Suber, Cameron Young, and Ryan Gerrard, who are tied in second place at 6-under. Earlier, Herbert came within a 5-foot putt to become the first golfer to shoot a 61 in a men's major.
3: I'm absolutely disappointed and at the same time so proud of today and very, very proud to put my name on that list of guys that have shot 62 in a major championship. So it's kind of holding two emotions there at the same time. It's a tricky one, and I'm sure once the dust settles I'll be able to sort of decompress it a little bit. But, you know, yeah, right now I've sort of got both going on, and it's probably a good problem to have too, to be disappointed you shot 62.
1: Meanwhile, Bryson DeChambeau's charge towards the top of the leaderboard was dealt a blow by a two-shot penalty. The two-time U.S. champion was penalized for unintentionally manipulating the resting position of the ball before his second shot on the fifth. U.S. President Donald Trump and FIFA President Gianni Infantino have hailed the Football World Cup, co-hosted by Canada, Mexico, and the U.S., a success.
4: I suggested that this has been so successful that, and I'm, you know, I'm really working these people hard because they really called the shot. They tell Johnny exactly what to do. I say what we should do is you should choose the United States of America again. This time we'll leave Mexico and Canada out. But then what you do is you, which I was very nice to get them in, but what we do is you leave, you choose us, but you pick somebody else for the next one, and that will take some of the anger, hatred, and steam out of everyone. But Johnny also had another idea. He said we could do it China and the United States for next time. We do them China, United States. So you have a nice short flight in between games.
1: And that's the 6 p.m. news from RTHK. Thank you for listening.
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RTHKD News at 7 with Sachin Katwi. The first edition of the Chief Executive's Dialogue with Legislative Council members will be held on July the 28th. In a bid to further strengthen communication and interaction between the executive and legislative branches of the government, John Lee is expected to share his insights on patriots administering Hong Kong. Exchanges will be held and there will be no restrictions on the topics covered during the session. As the event will be held during LegCo's recess, the CE said he fully understands if some members are not available that day. Members of the public still have about a month to submit their suggestion for Hong Kong's first five-year plan. So far, there have been about 30 consultations, with Chief Executive John Lee taking part in about a third of them. That's according to Constitutional and Mainland Affairs Secretary Janice Che. Speaking on a radio program, she said the government has

0: also received many submissions through its website.
1: We have received more than 2,500 submissions through our thematic website, many of which have offered various opinions towards the six major parts in the public consultation document. We have used artificial intelligence to analyze them. Nearly 1,200 of the submissions were on people's livelihood, but there were also submissions on the northern metropolis, as well as innovation and technology.
0: Security Minister Chris Tang says the government will use experience gained during last year's opening of Kai Tak Sports Park for the Huanggang port. Yesterday, LegCo passed legislation for the redeveloped border crossings co-location arrangement. Tang was speaking on a radio program.
2: In fact, we have drawn on experience from the opening of large-scale infrastructure projects in the past. For example, on Kai Tak, we did a lot of tests. Everyone agreed it was very smooth. If we looked at the opening of Chek Lap Kok Airport years ago, the situation was relatively chaotic. We have learnt from the experience, and we think that the citizens' experience of crossing the border is of utmost importance.
0: Transport Minister Mabel Chan has flagged harsher penalties for illegal ride-hailing services once the new regulatory regime for the sector takes effect next month. She was speaking on RTHK.
3: The ordinance, which takes effect on August the 3rd, also includes provisions stipulating that drivers found to be illegally carrying passengers for reward will face the penalty of temporary license suspension. We have specified in the ordinance that the suspension period will be at least 12 months and up to 3 years. Compared to the previous legislation, the provision is more clearly defined and strict.
0: Chan also said licenses for ride-hailing services would be distributed in various ways.
3: The legislation permits the use of a lottery system and also allows the Transport Commissioner to give priority consideration to certain individuals or vehicles. We hope to make full use of this flexibility and authority to ensure that the process is transparent, fair and impartial, and that all eligible parties can participate.
0: Police say they have logged over 16,500 scam cases in the first 5 months of the year, a 46% rise over the same period last year. More than a fifth of the cases were related to phone scams involving $720 million. At a press briefing, Chief Inspector Ho Ming Wai said so-called Guess Who I Am scams had risen by 93% to about 1,400 cases, with losses amounting to $95 million.
4: This means that every case we logged had suffered a loss of more than $60,000, apart from scammers impersonating family members or friends to lure victims into transferring money. We also noticed an increase in cases where scammers pretend to be the victim's supervisor, co-worker, or even their company's business partners. This makes it easier for victims to fall for the scam, as in many cases, the individuals are involved in financial transactions with the aforementioned people at their work.
0: Dense wildfires in eastern Canada have significantly deteriorated the air quality in parts of the country, and the fire-related smog has also spread to many parts of northeastern United States. Authorities say the blazes were spreading and more than 200 fires were burning out of control, especially in the province of Ontario. And the weather forecast for tonight and tomorrow: mainly cloudy with a few showers and thunderstorms. More showers in some areas at first tomorrow. Temperatures will range between 27 and 30 degrees. Moderate southwesterly winds. At the observatory right now, it's 30 degrees Celsius and the relative humidity is standing at 80%. And that is the news from RTHK.
5: Mosquitoes can transmit many different infections. 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

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Come join Saturday Morning on 4 every Saturday from 7 to 9 a.m. for an auditory adventure through the classical oeuvre. On any given episode, you may find yourself traversing the hallways of a medieval monastery, gracing an aristocratic salon, or even in a 21st century sound lab. So hold on to your headphones and hop on the Saturday Morning on 4 Expedition Wavelength with me, your host, Cleo Leung. Don't miss this early morning weekly dive into the fun known. Saturday Morning on 4, every Saturday, 7 to 9 a.m.

0: RTHK, the news at 8 with Sachin Kartwi. The first edition of the Chief Executive's Dialogue with Legislative Council members will be held on July the 28th. In a bid to further strengthen communication and interaction between the executive and legislative branches of the government, John Lee is expected to share his insights on patriots administering Hong Kong. Exchanges will be held and there will be no restrictions on the topics covered during the session. As the event will be held during LegCo's recess, the CE said he fully understands if some members are not available that day. Members of the public still have about a month to submit their suggestions for Hong Kong's first ever five-year plan. So far, there have been about 30 consultations, with Chief Executive John Lee taking part in about a third of them. That's according to Constitutional and Mainland Affairs Secretary Janice Chair. Speaking on a radio program, she said the government had also received many submissions through its website.
1: We have received more than 2,500 submissions through our thematic website, many of which have offered various opinions towards the six major parts in the public consultation document. We have used artificial intelligence to analyse them. Nearly 1,200 of the submissions were on people's livelihood, but there were also submissions on the northern metropolis, as well as innovation and technology.
0: Security Minister Chris Tang says the government will use experience gained during last year's opening of Kai Tak's

0: Sports Park for the Huanggang Port. So yesterday, LegCo passed legislation for the redeveloped border crossings co-location arrangement. Tang was speaking on a radio program.
1: In fact, we have drawn on experience from the opening of large-scale infrastructure projects in the past. For example, on Kai Tak, we did a lot of tests. Everyone agreed it was very smooth. If we looked at the opening of Chek Lap Kok Airport years ago, the situation was relatively chaotic. We have learnt from the experience, and we think that the citizens' experience of crossing the border is of utmost importance.
0: Transport Minister Mabel Chan has flagged harsher penalties for illegal ride-hailing services once the new regulatory regime for the sector takes effect next month. She was speaking on RTHK.
2: The ordinance, which takes effect on August the 3rd, also includes provisions stipulating that drivers found to be illegally carrying passengers for reward will face the penalty of temporary license suspension. We have specified in the ordinance that the suspension period will be at least 12 months and up to 3 years. Compared to the previous legislation, the provision is more clearly defined and strict.
0: Police say they have logged over 16,500 scam cases in the first 5 months of the year, a 46% rise over the same period last year. More than a fifth of the cases were related to phone scams involving $720 million. At a press briefing, Chief Inspector Ho Ming Wai said so-called Guess Who I Am scams had risen by 93% to about 1,400 cases, with losses amounting to $95 million.
3: This means that every case we logged had suffered a loss of more than $60,000, apart from scammers impersonating family members or friends to lure victims into transferring money. We also noticed an increase in cases where scammers pretend to be the victim's supervisor, co-worker, or even their company's business partners. This makes it easier for victims to fall for the scam, as in many cases, the individuals are involved in financial transactions with the aforementioned people at their work.
0: Dense wildfires in eastern Canada have significantly deteriorated the air quality in parts of the country, and the fire-related smog has also spread to many parts of northeastern United States. Authorities say the blazes were spreading and more than 200 fires were burning out of control, especially in the province of Ontario. There have been no casualties so far, and several remote communities in Ontario have been evacuated. More than 16 active fires were also reported in the Superior National Forest on Canada's border with the U.S. state of Minnesota. And the weather forecast for tonight and tomorrow: mainly cloudy with a few showers and thunderstorms. More showers in some areas at first tomorrow. Temperatures will range between 27 and 30 degrees. Moderate southwesterly winds. The outlook: occasional showers on Monday and Tuesday. The rain will ease off on Wednesday. At present, it's 30 degrees at the observatory, relative humidity 80%. And that's the news from RTHK.

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0: 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That's what the classical and the curious is all about. 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
1: 当代音乐年度盛事国际作曲家交流会议2026今年在合唱大国拉脱维亚举行，
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0: RTHK, the news at 10 with Sachin Katwi. The first edition of the Chief Executive's Dialogue with Legislative Council members will be held on July 28th. In a bid to further strengthen communication and interaction between the executive and legislative branches of the government, John Lee is expected to share his insights on patriots administering Hong Kong. Exchanges will be held and there will be no restrictions on topics covered during the session. As the event will be held during LegCo's recess, the CE said he fully understands if members are not available that day. Members of the public still have about a month to submit their suggestions for Hong Kong's first ever five-year plan. So far, there have been about 30 consultations with Chief Executive John Lee, taking part in about a third of them. That's according to Constitutional and Mainland Affairs Secretary Janice Che. Speaking on a radio program, she said the government had also received many submissions through its website.
1: We have received more than 2,500 submissions through our thematic website, many of which have offered various opinions towards the six major parts in the public consultation document. We have used artificial intelligence to analyze them. Nearly 1,200 of the submissions were on people's livelihood, but there were also submissions on the Northern Metropolis, as well as innovation and technology.
0: Security Minister Chris Tang says the government will use experience gained during last year's opening of Kai Tak Sports Park for the Huanggang port. Yesterday, LegCo passed legislation for the redeveloped border crossings co-location arrangement. Tang was speaking on a radio program.
2: In fact, we have drawn on experience from the opening of large-scale infrastructure projects in the past. For example, on Kai Tak, we did a lot of tests. Everyone agreed it was very smooth. If we looked at the opening of Chek Lap Kok Airport years ago, the situation was relatively chaotic. We have learnt from the experience, and we think that the citizens' experience of crossing the border is of utmost importance.
0: Transport Minister Mabel Chan has flagged harsher penalties for illegal ride-hailing services once the new regulatory regime for the sector takes effect next month. She was speaking on RTHK.
3: The ordinance, which takes effect on August the 3rd, also includes provisions stipulating that drivers found to be illegally carrying passengers for reward will face the penalty of temporary license suspension. We have specified in the ordinance that the suspension period will be at least 12 months and up to 3 years. Compared to the previous legislation, the provision is more clearly defined

0: and strict.
1: Chinese tech brand Honor has officially unveiled the world's first robot phone. Launched at the ongoing 2026 World Artificial Intelligence Conference in Shanghai, one of the most distinct features of the device is a self-locking built-in mechanical gimbal structure integrated into its camera module. The phone can follow voice commands to perform various operations automatically. Gao Rumin is a representative for Honor.
2: First, I can wake up the robot phone with a simple hand gesture. With the built-in gimbal structure, the device can intelligently track our main subject. For instance, I can perform certain poses to interact with it, thereby enabling follow shot functionality. Then I can say, play a song for me. In effect, it becomes a compact, voice interactive robot that can keep us company at any time. When we adjust the volume, it will also dance to the rhythm of the music.
1: Dense wildfires in eastern Canada have significantly deteriorated the air quality in parts of the country, and the fire-related smog has also spread to many parts of northeastern United States. Authorities say the blazes were spreading and more than 200 fires were burning out of control, especially in the province of Ontario. There have been no casualties so far, and several remote communities in Ontario have been evacuated. More than 16 active fires were also reported in the Superior National Forest on Canada's border with the U.S. state of Minnesota. And the weather forecast for tonight and tomorrow: mainly cloudy with a few showers and thunderstorms, more showers in some areas at first tomorrow. Temperatures will range between 27 and 30 degrees. Moderate southwesterly winds. The outlook: occasional showers on Monday and Tuesday. The rain will gradually ease off on Wednesday. It will be very hot in the following couple of days. Right now at the observatory, it is 29 degrees and the relative humidity is standing at 84%. And that is the news from RTHK.
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5: This quarter's demands for rates and government rent have been posted. The rates concession has already been reflected, but there is no concession for government rent. Be sure to pay by July 31st, or you'll have to pay a surcharge. If you haven't received the demand, please call the Rating and Valuation Department's inquiry hotline on 2152-0111. Please also inform the department of any change in the payer's particulars, such as property ownership changes, in a timely manner.

0: 香港电台第四台，生活中的微与恶。
1: RTHK, the news at 11 with Sean Kennedy. The top stories. The chief executive will hold a dialogue session with lawmakers. Hong Kong's first five-year plan receives over 2,500 public submissions. And the transport minister proposes harsher penalties for illegal ride-hailing services. The first edition of the chief executive's dialogue with legislative council members will be held on July 28th. In a bid to further strengthen communication and interaction between the executive and legislative branches of government, John Lee is expected to share his insights on patriots administering Hong Kong. Exchanges will be held and there'll be no restrictions on the topics covered during the session. As the event will be held during LegCo's recess, the CE said he fully understands if some members are not available that day. Members of the public still have about a month to submit suggestions for Hong Kong's first ever five-year plan. So far, there have been about 30 consultations, with Chief Executive John Lee taking part in about a third. That's according to Constitutional and Mainland Affairs Secretary Janice Tse. Speaking on a radio program, she said the government had also received many submissions through its website.
2: We have received more than 2,500 submissions through our thematic website, many of which have offered various opinions towards the six major parts in the public consultation document. We have used artificial intelligence to analyse them. Nearly 1,200 of the submissions were on people's livelihood, but there were also submissions on the northern metropolis, as well as innovation and technology.
1: Transport Minister Mabel Chan has flagged harsher penalties for illegal ride-hailing services once the new regulatory regime for the sector takes effect next month. She was speaking on RTHK.
3: The ordinance, which takes effect on August the 3rd, also includes provisions stipulating that drivers found to be illegally carrying passengers for reward will face the penalty of temporary license suspension. We have specified in the ordinance that the suspension period will be at least 12 months and up to 3 years. Compared to the previous legislation, the provision is more clearly defined and strict.
1: Chan also said licenses for ride-hailing services would be distributed in various ways.
3: The legislation permits the use of a lottery system and also allows the Transport Commissioner to give priority consideration to certain individuals or vehicles. We hope to make full use of this flexibility and authority to ensure that the process is transparent, fair and impartial, and that all eligible parties can participate.
1: Security Minister Chris Tung says the government will use experience gained during last year's opening of Kai Tak Sports Park for Hwan Kang Port. Yesterday, LegCo passed legislation for the redeveloped border crossings co-location arrangement. Tung was speaking on a radio program.
4: In fact, we have drawn on experience from the opening of large-scale infrastructure projects in the past. For example, on Kai Tak, we did a lot of tests. Everyone agreed it was very smooth. If we looked at the opening of Chek Lap Kok Airport years ago, the situation was relatively chaotic. We have learnt from the experience, and we think that the citizens' experience of crossing the border is of utmost importance.

0: Police say they've logged over 16,500 scam cases in the first 5 months of the year, a 46% rise year on year. More than a fifth of the cases were related to phone scams involving $720 million. At a press briefing, Chief Inspector Ho Meng Wai said so-called Guess Who I Am scams have risen by 93% to about 1,400 cases, with losses amounting to $95 million.
1: This means that every case we logged had suffered a loss of more than $60,000, apart from scammers impersonating family members or friends to lure victims into transferring money. We also noticed an increase in cases where scammers pretend to be the victim's supervisor, co-worker, or even their company's business partners. This makes it easier for victims to fall for the scam, as in many cases, the individuals are involved in financial transactions with the aforementioned people at their work.
0: And the weather forecast for tonight and tomorrow, mainly cloudy with a few showers and thunderstorms, more showers in some areas at first tomorrow, temperatures ranging between 27 and 30 degrees. And the outlook, there'll still be occasional showers on Monday and Tuesday, but they'll ease off on Wednesday, and it will become very hot in the following couple of days. Currently 29 degrees Celsius, humidity is 84%. 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The time is 5 minutes past 11.
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3: 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Safeguarding national security is our responsibility. Let's participate.

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1: Art begins the moment you do.

0: RTHK, the news at 12 with Sean Kennedy. The first edition of the Chief Executive's Dialogue with LegCo members will be held on July 28th. In a bid to strengthen communication and interaction between the executive and legislative branches of the government, John Lee is expected to share his insights on patriots administering Hong Kong. Exchanges will be held and there will be no restrictions on the topics covered during the session. As the event will be held during LegCo's recess, the CE said he fully understands if some members are not available that day. Members of the public still have time to submit suggestions for Hong Kong's first ever five-year plan. Speaking on a radio program, Secretary for Constitutional and Mainland Affairs Janice Tse said the government had received many submissions through its website also.
1: We have received more than 2,500 submissions through our thematic website, many of which have offered various opinions towards the six major parts in the public consultation document. We have used artificial intelligence to analyse them. Nearly 1,200 of the submissions were on people's livelihood, but there were also submissions on the Northern Metropolis, as well as innovation and technology.
0: Chinese tech brand Honor has officially unveiled the world's first robot phone. Launched at the 2026 World Artificial Intelligence Conference in Shanghai, one of the most distinct features is a self-locking built-in mechanical gimbal structure integrated into its camera module. The phone can follow voice commands to perform operations or some operations automatically. Gao Ruman is an Honor representative.
2: First, I can wake up the robot phone with a simple hand gesture. With the built-in gimbal structure, the device can intelligently track our main subject. For instance, I can perform certain poses to interact with it, thereby enabling follow shot functionality. Then, I can say, play a song for me. In effect, it becomes a compact, voice-interactive robot that can keep us company at any time. When we adjust the volume, it will also dance to the rhythm of the music.
0: This year's conference has a total exhibition area of more than 100,000 square metres, featuring over 3,000 exhibits with more than 300 products making their global debut. Indian space startup Skyroot Aerospace has successfully launched the country's first privately developed orbital rocket, a key test of national efforts to compete for a bigger share of the global commercial launch market. Skyroot Chief Executive Pawan Kumar Chandana called the launch nothing short of a suspense movie.
3: I think this is a historic moment, not just for Skyroot, for India and also entire global space sector. In the first attempt, reaching orbit, I never thought it was possible, and Skyroot team made it possible. Big shout out to this phenomenal team which made it happen.
0: Carrying several customer payloads and in-orbit experiments on its maiden mission, the rocket successfully discharged its cargo into a 450-kilometer orbit, making India the third country to achieve orbital launch capability through private enterprise. Protesters against U.S. Immigration and Customs Enforcement, or ICE, have gathered in New York City, holding up placards and singing in solidarity with immigrant communities. A surge in high-profile shootings by the agency, including two fatal shootings this month, has led to widespread protests across the country.
4: Came in from Long Island on this because I have a 3-year-old.

0: four-year-old daughter, I have a wife, and I have a lot of friends who aren't as fortunate to have been born a white male. Someone needs to stand up because this isn't right. And what I tell everyone, it's not about politics. This is simply about ethics. If you have a problem with the sign I have, please call me out on this one.
1: And I'm really here just for the people who are being torn apart and put in these concentration camps. I want in some way to let them know that I care, and I don't forget about them, and it's going to be okay.
2: And the weather forecast, mainly cloudy with a few showers and thunderstorms, and there'll be more showers in some areas at first. Temperatures will range between 27 and 30 degrees. And the outlook, there'll still be occasional showers on Monday and Tuesday, but they'll ease off on Wednesday, and it'll become very hot in the following couple of days. Currently 29 degrees Celsius, 84% humidity. The news from RTHK.

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1: You're listening to Night Music. I'm Ken Rose. We're going to listen to jazz for the next 2 hours, and we're going to get things started with something from the Keith Jarrett Trio, the Rodgers and Hart composition, My Funny Valentine.

That was the Benny Golson tune Hassan's Dream, played by guitarist Jimmy Rainey, pianist Tommy Flanagan, with George Mraz on the bass. Before that, we heard some solo piano from Fred Hirsch, the Duke Ellington composition Mood Indigo. And we started off with something from the Keith Jarrett Trio, Rodgers and Hart's My Funny Valentine. And with Keith on that were Gary Peacock on bass and Jack DeJohnette on the drums. We're going to continue now with something from Jim Hall, a recording he did in 1975 called Jim Hall Live. And the tune is Angel Eyes.

That was the great Thelonious Monk playing a standard as only he could. Of course, that was called I Love You, Sweetheart of All My Dreams. That was from his 1964 recording, Monk Alone. Before that, we heard another pianist, Mary Lou Williams, something from her Zodiac Suite, recorded back in 1945. The song was called Taurus. And with Mary Lou on that track were Al Lucas on bass and Jack Parker on the drums. Before that, we heard something from the Larry Goldings Trio from their As One CD. That was also the name of the tune. With Larry on the organ there, we heard Peter Bernstein on guitar and Bill Stewart on the drums. And we started off with something from Jim Hall, the Jim Hall Live CD recorded in 1975. The tune was Angel Eyes, and with Jim there were Canadians, both Don Thompson on the bass and Terry Clark on the drums. We've got another hour of jazz for you just after the news, so please stay tuned.

0: RTHK, the News at 1 with Sean Kennedy. The first edition of the Chief Executive's Dialogue with Legislative Council members will be held on July 28th. In a bid to strengthen communication and interaction between the executive and legislative branches of the government, John Lee is expected to share his insights on patriots administering Hong Kong. There will be no restrictions on the topics covered during the session. As the event will be held during LegCo's recess, the CE said he fully understands if some members are not available that day. Members of the public still have time to submit suggestions for Hong Kong's first ever five-year plan. Speaking on a radio program, Secretary for Constitutional and Mainland Affairs Janice Tsir said the government had also received many submissions through its website.
1: We have received more than 2,500 submissions through our thematic website, many of which have offered various opinions towards the six major parts in the public consultation document. We have used artificial intelligence to analyse them. Nearly 1,200 of the submissions were on people's livelihood, but there were also submissions on the Northern Metropolis, as well as innovation and technology.
0: Chinese brand Honor has officially unveiled the world's first robot phone. Launched at the 2026 World Artificial Intelligence Conference in Shanghai, one of the features of the device is a self-locking mechanical gimbal structure integrated into the camera module. The phone can follow voice commands. Gao Ruman is a representative for Honor.
2: First, I can wake up the robot phone with a simple hand gesture. With the built-in gimbal structure, the device can intelligently track our main subject. For instance, I can perform certain poses to interact with it, thereby enabling follow shot functionality. Then I can say, play a song for me. In effect, it becomes a compact, voice-interactive robot that can keep us company at any time. When we adjust the volume, it will also dance to the rhythm of the music.
0: This year's conference features over 3,000 exhibits with more than 300 products making their global debut. Indian space startup Skyroot Aerospace has successfully launched the country's first privately developed orbital rocket, a key test of national efforts to compete for a bigger share of the global commercial launch market. Skyroot Chief Executive Pawan Kumar Chandana called the launch nothing short of a suspense movie.
3: I think this is a historic moment, not just for Skyroot, for India, and also entire global space sector. In the first attempt reaching orbit, I never thought it was possible, and Skyroot team made it possible. Big, big, big shout out to this phenomenal team which made it happen.
0: Carrying several customer payloads and in-orbit experiments on its maiden mission, the rocket successfully discharged its cargo into a 450-kilometer orbit, making India the third country to achieve orbital launch capability through private enterprise. Protesters against U.S. Immigration and Customs Enforcement, or ICE, have gathered in New York City. A surge in high-profile shootings by the agency, including two fatal shootings this month, has led to a series of protests across the country. Here's one protester.
4: Came in from Long Island on this because I have a three-year-old daughter, I have a wife, and I have a lot of friends who aren't as fortunate to have been born a white male. Someone needs to stand up because this isn't right. And what I tell everyone, it's not about politics. This is simply about ethics. If you have a problem with the sign I have, please call me out on this one.
5: And I'm really here just for the people who are being torn apart and put in these concentration camps. I want in some way to let them know that I care and I don't forget about them, and it's going to be okay.
0: And the weather forecast for today. It'll be mainly cloudy with a few showers and thunderstorms. There'll be more showers in some areas at first. Temperatures will range between 27

and 30 degrees, with moderate southwesterly winds. And the outlook, still occasional showers on Monday and Tuesday. The showers will ease off on Wednesday and it will become very hot in the following couple of days. Currently 29 degrees Celsius, humidity 84%. The news from RTHK.

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1: Welcome back to Night Music. I'm Ken Rose. We're going to start off the second hour with something from Fred Hirsch's Trio Plus 2 CD, which was recorded in 2003. This is a song written by Fred, and it's called A Riddle Song.

That was Dexter Gordon playing the tune Second Balcony Jump. With him there were Sonny Clark on the piano, Butch Warren on the bass, and Billy Higgins on the drums. Before that was French pianist Jackie Terrasson. That was from a CD he did called Reach, a tune he wrote called Baby Plum. And with him there were Ugono Okegwo on the bass and Leon Parker on the drums. Before that, we heard something from John Coltrane, a session he did with vocalist Johnny Hartman back in 1963. That was the Rodgers and Hart composition, You Are Too Beautiful, and with them there were McCoy Tyner on piano, Jimmy Garrison on the bass, and Elvin Jones on drums. And we started off with Fred Hirsch, A Riddle Song. That was from his Trio Plus Two CD. With him there were Ralph Alessi on trumpet, Tony Malaby on tenor sax, Drew Gress on the bass, and Nasheed Waits on drums. We'll keep things going here with something from Andy Laster, baritone saxophonist. This is a tune of his called Black Pond.

That was vocalist Cassandra Wilson, and the tune was called Tell Me You'll Wait For Me. With her there were Kenny Davis on the bass and Kenny Johnson playing a snare drum. Before that, we heard Horace Silver and the Jazz Messengers from their first recording, done back in 1954. The tune was one of Horace Silver's called Creepin' In, and with him there were Kenny Dorham on trumpet, Hank Mobley on tenor sax, Doug Watkins on the bass, and Art Blakey on drums. Just before that, we heard Jerry Allen live at the Village Vanguard. The tune was called A Prayer for Peace, written by her, and with her were Charlie Hayden on the bass and Paul Motion on drums. And we started that set off with baritone saxophonist Andy Laster from a recording he did called Window Silver Bright. The tune was called Black Pond, and with Andy there were Brian Carrot on the vibes, Vietnamese trumpeter Cong Vu, Eric Friedlander on the cello, and Michael Sarin on the drums. Well, that'll do it for this episode of Night Music. The show's a production of Radio 4. I'm Ken Rose.

0: Executive's dialogue with Legislative Council members will be held on July 28th. In a bid to strengthen communication and interaction between the executive and legislative branches, John Lee is expected to share his thoughts on patriots administering Hong Kong. There will be no restrictions on the topics covered during the session. As the event will be held during LegCo's recess, the CE said he fully understands if some members are not available that day. Members of the public still have time to submit their suggestions for Hong Kong's first ever five-year plan. Speaking on a radio program, Secretary for Constitutional and Mainland Affairs Janice Tsir said the government had also received many submissions through its website.
1: We have received more than 2,500 submissions through our thematic website, many of which have offered various opinions towards the six major parts in the public consultation document. We have used artificial intelligence to analyse them. Nearly 1,200 of the submissions were on people's livelihood, but there were also submissions on the Northern Metropolis, as well as innovation and technology.
0: Chinese brand Honor has officially unveiled the world's first robot phone. Launched at the 2026 World Artificial Intelligence Conference in Shanghai, one of the most distinct features of the device is a self-locking built-in mechanical gimbal structure that's integrated into the camera module. The phone can follow voice commands. Gao Ruman is a representative for Honor.
2: First, I can wake up the robot phone with a simple hand gesture. With the built-in gimbal structure, the device can intelligently track our main subject. For instance, I can perform certain poses to interact with it, thereby enabling follow shot functionality. Then I can say, play a song for me. In effect, it becomes a compact, voice interactive robot that can keep us company at any time. When we adjust the volume, it will also dance to the rhythm of the music.
0: This year's conference has a total exhibition area of more than 100,000 square meters, featuring over 3,000 exhibits with more than 300 products making their global debut. Indian space startup Skyroot Aerospace has successfully launched the country's first privately developed orbital rocket, a key test of national efforts to compete for a bigger share of the global commercial launch market. Skyroot chief executive is Pawan Kumar Chandana.
3: I think this is a historic moment, not just for Skyroot, for India, and also entire global space sector. In the first attempt, reaching orbit, I never thought it was possible, and Skyroot team made it possible. Big shout out to this phenomenal team which made it happen.
0: Carrying several customer payloads and in-orbit experiments on its maiden mission, the rocket successfully discharged its cargo into a 450-kilometer orbit, making India the third country to achieve orbital launch capability through private enterprise. Protesters against U.S. Immigration and Customs Enforcement, or ICE, have gathered in New York City for a rally. A surge in high-profile shootings by the agency, including two fatal shootings this month, has led to widespread protests across the country.
4: Came in from Long Island on this because I have a three-year-old daughter, I have a wife, and I have a lot of friends who aren't as fortunate to have been born a white male. Someone needs to stand up because this isn't right. And what I tell everyone, it's not about politics. This is simply about ethics. If you have a problem with the sign I have, please call me out on this one.
5: And I'm really here just for the people who are being torn apart and put in these concentration camps. I want in some way to let them know that I care. And I don't forget about them. And it's going to be okay.
0: And the weather forecast, mainly cloudy with a few showers and thunderstorms, temperatures ranging between 27 and 30 degrees. And the outlook, more occasional showers on Monday and Tuesdays, but they'll ease off on Wednesday. Currently at the observatory, it's 29 degrees Celsius. Relative humidity is 84%. The news from RTHK.

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1: Hello and welcome once again to Night Music. Later on this hour, a Bach violin sonata. There's also five bagatelles for guitar by William Walton, an English composer. And these bagatelles were composed in 1971.Daniel Barenboim will be playing a Chopin nocturne, and to open, a movement from Schubert's chamber work, the Octet in F major, Deutsch 803. There are no fewer than six movements in this work, which lasts about 1 hour, and we're just going to hear the second movement, Adagio.

Lara St. John was the violinist there in the Sonata No. 1 in G minor, BWV 1001, by Bach. Before that, we heard the Five Bagatelles for Guitar and Chamber Orchestra by William Walton, with Richard Haycox in the Northern Symphonia and Craig Ogden, the guitarist there. And so we come to the end of the first part of tonight's Night Music. The news follows very shortly. And after that, we have some more guitar music, tango music, in fact, by Astor Piazzolla. We also have a movement from a Beethoven string quartet and the Octet in E-flat, the early masterpiece by Mendelssohn. Do stay with us.

RTHK, the News at 3 with Sean Kennedy. The first edition of the Chief Executive's Dialogue with Legislative Council members will be held on July 28th. In a bid to strengthen communication and interaction between the executive and legislative branches of government, John Lee is expected to share his insights on patriots administering Hong Kong. There will be no restrictions on the topics covered during the session, but as the event will be held during LegCo's recess, the CE said he fully understands if some members are not available that day.

0: Members of the public still have time to submit suggestions for Hong Kong's first ever five-year plan. Speaking on a radio program, Secretary for Constitutional and Mainland Affairs Janice Sir said the government had also received many submissions through its website.
1: We have received more than 2,500 submissions through our thematic website, many of which have offered various opinions towards the six major parts in the public consultation document. We have used artificial intelligence to analyse them. Nearly 1,200 of the submissions were on people's livelihood, but there were also submissions on the Northern Metropolis, as well as innovation and technology.
0: Chinese tech brand Honor has officially unveiled the world's first robot phone. Launched at the 2026 World Artificial Intelligence Conference in Shanghai, one feature of the device is a self-locking mechanical gimbal structure integrated into its camera module. The phone can follow voice commands. Here's Honor representative Gao Rumin.
2: First, I can wake up the robot phone with a simple hand gesture. With the built-in gimbal structure, the device can intelligently track our main subject. For instance, I can perform certain poses to interact with it, thereby enabling follow shot functionality. Then I can say, play a song for me. In effect, it becomes a compact, voice-interactive robot that can keep us company at any time. When we adjust the volume, it will also dance to the rhythm of the music.
0: This year's conference has a total exhibition area of more than 100,000 square metres, featuring over 3,000 exhibits with more than 300 products making their global debut. Indian space startup Skyroot Aerospace has successfully launched the country's first privately developed orbital rocket, a key test of national efforts to compete for a bigger share of the global commercial launch market. Skyroot chief executive is Pawan Kumar Chandana.
3: I think this is a historic moment, not just for Skyroot, for India, and also entire global space sector. In the first attempt reaching orbit, I never thought it was possible. And Skyroot team made it possible. Big, big, big shout out to this phenomenal team which made it happen.
0: Carrying several customer payloads and in-orbit experiments on its maiden mission, the rocket successfully discharged its cargo into a 450-kilometer orbit, making India the third country to achieve orbital launch capability through private enterprise. Protesters against U.S. Immigration and Customs Enforcement, or ICE, have gathered in New York City for a protest. A surge in high-profile shootings by the agency, including two fatal shootings this month, has led to widespread demonstrations across the country.
4: Came in from Long Island on this because I have a three-year-old daughter, I have a wife, and I have a lot of friends who aren't as fortunate to have been born a white male. Someone needs to stand up because this isn't right. And what I tell everyone, it's not about politics. This is simply about ethics. If you have a problem with the sign I have, please call me out on this one.
5: And I'm really here just for the people who are being torn apart and put in these concentration camps. I want in some way to let them know that I care. And I don't forget about them. And it's going to be okay.
0: And the weather forecast for today, it'll be mainly cloudy with a few showers and thunderstorms. There will be more showers in some areas at first. Temperatures will range between 27 and 30 degrees. We can expect moderate southwesterly winds. The outlook, still occasional showers on Monday and Tuesday, but the showers will ease off on Wednesday. It'll become very hot in the following couple of days. Right now it's 29 degrees Celsius. Humidity is 85%. The news from RTHK.

0: RTHK Radio 4，香港电台第四台。
1: Well, the highlight in this second hour of the programme will definitely be Mendelssohn's Octet for strings in E-flat major, which will be heard in its entirety as the final work. But we're going to open with some 20th century guitar music. Two of the five pieces for guitar composed in 1980 by Astor Piazzolla and played here by Eduardo Isaac.

That was a group that calls itself Divertimenti, playing the famous octet for strings in E-flat by Mendelssohn. Before that, we heard the Italian string quartet play a movement from one of Beethoven's string quartets, the quartet opus 74 in E-flat major, which is nicknamed the harp. We heard the second movement, Adagio ma non troppo. And so we come to the end of another edition of Night Music. Very much look forward to your company at the same time tomorrow.

0: RTHK, the news at 4 with Sean Kennedy. The first edition of the Chief Executive's dialogue with Legislative Council members will be held on July 28th. In a bid to strengthen communication and interaction between the executive and legislative branches of government, John Lee is expected to share his insights on patriots administering Hong Kong. There will be no restrictions on the topics covered during the session. As the event will be held during LegCo's recess, the CE said he fully understands if some members are not available that day. Members of the public still have time to submit suggestions for Hong Kong's first ever five-year plan. Speaking on a radio program, the Secretary for Constitutional and Mainland Affairs, Janice Tsir, said the government had also received many submissions through its website.
1: We have received more than 2,500 submissions through our thematic website, many of which have offered various opinions towards the six major parts in the public consultation document. We have used artificial intelligence to analyse them. Nearly 1,200 of the submissions were on people's livelihood, but there were also submissions on the northern metropolis, as well as innovation and technology.
0: Chinese tech brand Honor has officially unveiled the world's first robot phone. Launched at the 2026 World Artificial Intelligence Conference in Shanghai, one feature of the device is a self-locking mechanical gimbal structure integrated into its camera module. The phone can follow voice commands. Honor's Gao Ruman takes up the story.
2: First, I can wake up the robot phone with a simple hand gesture. With the built-in gimbal structure, the device can intelligently track our main subject. For instance, I can perform certain poses to interact with it, thereby enabling follow shot functionality. Then I can say, play a song for me. In effect, it becomes a compact, voice interactive robot that can keep us company at any time. When we adjust the volume, it will also dance to the rhythm of the music.
0: Indian space startup Skyroot Aerospace has successfully launched the country's first privately developed orbital rocket, a key test of national efforts to compete for a bigger share of the global commercial launch market. Skyroot Chief Executive Pawan Kumar Chandana said the launch was nothing short of a suspense movie.
3: I think this is a historic moment, not just for Skyroot, for India, and also entire global space sector. In the first attempt reaching orbit, I never thought it was possible, and Skyroot team made it possible. Big, big, big shout out to this phenomenal team which made it happen.
0: Protesters against U.S. Immigration and Customs Enforcement, or ICE, have gathered in New York City, holding up placards and singing in solidarity with immigrant communities during a demonstration. A surge in high-profile shootings by the agency, including two fatal shootings this month, has led to widespread outcries and a series of protests across the country, these demonstrators explained.
4: Came in from Long Island on this because I have a three-year-old daughter, I have a wife, and I have a lot of friends who aren't as fortunate to have been born a white male. Someone needs to stand up because this isn't right. And what I tell everyone, it's not about politics. This is simply about ethics. If you have a problem with the sign I have, please call me out on this one.
5: And I'm really here just for the people who are being torn apart and put in these concentration camps. I want in some way to let them know that I care, and I don't forget about them, and it's going to be okay.
0: And the weather forecast for today. It will be mainly cloudy with a few showers and thunderstorms. There'll be more showers in some areas at first. Temperatures will range between 27 and 30 degrees. Moderate southwesterly winds. And the outlook. There will still be occasional showers on Monday and Tuesday. However, the showers will ease off on Wednesday, and it will become very hot in the following couple of days. Right now at the observatory, it's 29 degrees Celsius. The relative humidity is 84%. The news from RTHK.

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1: Hello and welcome to Night Music here on Radio 4. To open the programme this evening, Bender's Concerto for Violin and String Orchestra, followed by a piece by Rameau from Hippolyte and Arichier, played by La Petite Bande.

the Vienna Philharmonic Orchestra, conducted by Claudio Abbado, playing an allegro by Mozart, preceded by Giolina's Grand Duo Concertante with the flautist James Galway.

0: RTHK, the news at 5 with Sean Kennedy. The first edition of the Chief Executive's Dialogue with Legislative Council members will be held on July 28th. In a bid to strengthen communication and interaction between the executive and legislative branches of the government, John Lee is expected to share his insights on patriots administering Hong Kong. There will be no restrictions on the topics covered during the session. As the event will be held during LegCo's recess, the CE said he fully understands if some members are not available that day. Members of the public still have time to submit suggestions for Hong Kong's first ever five-year plan. Speaking on a radio program, Secretary for Constitutional and Mainland Affairs Janice Tse said the government had also received many submissions through its website.
1: We have received more than 2,500 submissions through our thematic website, many of which have offered various opinions towards the six major parts in the public consultation document. We have used artificial intelligence to analyse them. Nearly 1,200 of the submissions were on people's livelihood, but there were also submissions on the northern metropolis, as well as innovation and technology.
0: Chinese tech brand Honor has officially unveiled the world's first robot phone. Launched at the 2026 World Artificial Intelligence Conference in Shanghai, one of its features is a self-locking mechanical gimbal structure integrated into its camera module. The phone can follow voice commands. Here's Gao Ruman from Honor.
2: First, I can wake up the robot phone with a simple hand gesture. With the built-in gimbal structure, the device can intelligently track our main subject. For instance,

0: I can perform certain poses to interact with it, thereby enabling follow shot functionality. Then I can say, play a song for me. In effect, it becomes a compact, voice interactive robot that can keep us company at any time. When we adjust the volume, it will also dance to the rhythm of the music.
1: This year's conference has a total exhibition area of more than 100,000 square meters, featuring over 3,000 exhibits with more than 300 products making their global debut. Indian space startup Skyroot Aerospace has successfully launched the country's first privately developed orbital rocket, a key test of national efforts to compete for a bigger share of the global commercial launch market. Skyroot Chief Executive Pawan Kumar Chandana called the launch nothing short of a suspense movie.
2: I think this is a historic moment, not just for Skyroot, for India, and also entire global space sector. In the first attempt, reaching orbit, I never thought it was possible, and Skyroot team made it possible. Big shout out to this phenomenal team which made it happen.
1: Carrying several customer payloads and in-orbit experiments on its maiden mission, the rocket successfully discharged its cargo into a 450-kilometer orbit, making India the third country to achieve orbital launch capability through private enterprise. Protesters against U.S. Immigration and Customs Enforcement, or ICE, have gathered in New York City, holding up placards and singing in solidarity with immigrant communities during a demonstration. A surge in high-profile shootings by the agency, including two fatal shootings this month, has led to widespread protests across the country.
3: Came in from Long Island on this because I have a three-year-old daughter, I have a wife, and I have a lot of friends who aren't as fortunate to have been born a white male. Someone needs to stand up because this isn't right. And what I tell everyone, it's not about politics. This is simply about ethics. If you have a problem with the sign I have, please call me out on this one.
4: And I'm really here just for the people who are being torn apart and put in these concentration camps. I want in some way to let them know that I care and I don't forget about them, and it's going to be okay.
1: And the weather forecast for today: mainly cloudy with a few showers and thunderstorms, more showers in some areas at first. We can expect a high of about 30 degrees with moderate southwesterly winds. The outlook: there will still be occasional showers tomorrow and on Tuesday. The showers will ease off on Wednesday. Currently at the observatory, it's 28 degrees Celsius. Humidity is 86%. The news from RTHK.

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1: We'll now hear J.S. Bach's Brandenburg Concerto No. 4, played by I Musici, followed by Benjamin Britten's Fantasy Quartet for oboe, violin, viola and cello.

A love scene by Victor Auguste Herbert, played by the Pittsburgh Symphony Orchestra. And that was followed by Fauré's Mazurka, Opus 32, with the musician Jean-Philippe Collard.

0: RTHK, the news at 6 with Sean Kennedy. The first edition of the Chief Executive's Dialogue with Legislative Council members will be held on July 28th. In a bid to strengthen communication and interaction between the executive and legislative branches of the government, John Lee is expected to share his insights on Patriot administering Hong Kong. There will be no restrictions on the topics covered during the session. As the event will be held during LegCo's recess, the CE said he fully understands if some members are not available that day. Members of the public still have time to submit suggestions for Hong Kong's first ever five-year plan. Speaking on a radio program, Secretary for Constitutional and Mainland Affairs Janice Tsir said the government had also received submissions through its website.
1: We have received more than 2,500 submissions through our thematic website, many of which have offered various opinions towards the six major parts in the public consultation document. We have used artificial intelligence to analyse them. Nearly 1,200 of the submissions were on people's livelihood, but there were also submissions on the Northern Metropolis, as well as innovation and technology.
0: Chinese tech brand Honor has officially now unveiled the world's first robot phone. Launched at the 2026 World Artificial Intelligence Conference in Shanghai, one of the phone's features is a self-locking mechanical gimbal integrated into its camera module. The phone can follow voice commands. Gao Ruman is a representative for Honor.
2: First, I can wake up the robot phone with a simple hand gesture. With the built-in gimbal structure, the device can intelligently track our main subject. For instance, I can perform certain poses to interact with it, thereby enabling follow shot functionality. Then I can say, play a song for me. In effect, it becomes a compact, voice-interactive robot that can keep us company at any time. When we adjust the volume, it will also dance to the rhythm of the music.
0: This year's conference has a total exhibition area of more than 100,000 square metres, featuring over 3,000 exhibits with more than 300 products making their global debut. Indian space startup Skyroot Aerospace has successfully launched the country's first privately developed orbital rocket, a key test of national efforts to compete for a bigger share of the global commercial launch market. Skyroot Chief Executive Pawan Kumar Chandana called the launch nothing short of a suspense movie.
3: I think this is a historic moment, not just for Skyroot, for India, and also entire global space sector. In the first attempt, reaching orbit, I never thought it was possible, and Skyroot team made it possible. Big shout out to this phenomenal team which made it happen.
0: Carrying several customer payloads and in-orbit experiments on its maiden mission, the rocket successfully discharged its cargo into a 450-kilometer orbit, making India the third country to achieve orbital launch capability through private enterprise. Protesters against U.S. Immigration and Customs Enforcement, or ICE, have gathered in New York City holding up placards and singing in solidarity with immigrant communities during a demonstration. A surge in high-profile shootings by the polarizing agency, including two fatal shootings this month, has led to a series of protests across the country.
4: Came in from Long Island on this because I have a three-year-old daughter, I have a wife, and I have a lot of friends who aren't as fortunate to have been born a white male. Someone needs to stand up because this isn't right. And what I tell everyone, it's not about politics. This is simply about ethics. If you have a problem with the sign I have, please call me out on this one.
5: And I'm really here just for the people who are being torn apart and put in these concentration camps. I want in some way to let them know that I care, and I don't forget about them, and it's going to be okay.
0: And the weather forecast for today: sunny intervals and a few showers, more showers in some areas with thunderstorms during the day, and a high of about 30 degrees. And the outlook: there'll be still occasional showers tomorrow and on Tuesday, but the showers will ease off on Wednesday and it will become very hot in the following couple of days. Right now, 29 degrees Celsius, humidity 83%. The news from RTHK.

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1: Hello and welcome to Obard. We begin this morning with a symphony by Haydn, number 27 in G, played by the Austro-Hungarian Haydn Orchestra, conducted by Adam Fischer.

Adam Fischer conducted the Austro-Hungarian Haydn Orchestra in that performance of Symphony No. 27 in G major by Haydn. Next we have Capriccio No. 1 in D major by Jan Dismas Zelenka, played by the Bach Symphonia, conducted by Daniel Abraham.

Capriccio No. 1 in D major by Jan Dismas Zelenka was played by the Bach Sinfonia, conducted by Daniel Abraham. And now for the tone poem Paris, the Song of a Great City by Frederick Delius, which will be performed by the BBC Symphony Orchestra, conducted by Andrew Davis.

Andrew Davies conducted that performance of Paris, the Song of a Great City by Frederick Delius, played by the BBC Symphony Orchestra. You're with Radio 4.

0: RTHK, it's 7 o'clock. This is Weekend AM with Tony Sabine. This morning, the US says it's launching more attacks on Iran in retaliation for two military deaths since it renewed hostilities with Tehran. Police record a 46% rise in the number of scam cases reported during the first 5 months of the year. And England currently leading France in the third place playoff at the World Cup. The United States says it's launching new airstrikes to punish Iran for attacks against US forces in Jordan after announcing the first military death since renewing its hostilities with Tehran. The Pentagon says two personnel were killed in Jordan and another is missing after an Iranian attack. Clashes between the two countries have continued for a seventh day, increasing fears of all-out war. Major General Mohsen Rezaei is a senior military advisor to Iran's supreme leader.
1: I declare it is over. Both negotiation and war are over. If in the next two or three days the Americans continue the war, we will enter a phase of complete offense and destruction.
0: The number of U.S. service members killed since the war began now stands at 16, and more than 420 have been wounded. The intensifying U.S. attacks have angered Iranians and increased anti-American sentiment. This Tehran resident said Iran needed to take the fight to the enemy.
2: An attack on infrastructure is the most brutal form of assault. It means you risk an entire country's people and try to put them under pressure. In my view, this is the worst kind of motive and the most hostile objective, and I believe it must be countered as much as possible.
0: Meanwhile, Iran struck infrastructure facilities in the Persian Gulf and threatened a full-scale offensive in retaliation for U.S. attacks on the Islamic Republic. This comes as hostilities between the two sides continue to escalate. Sachin Katfiva reports.
3: A month after they agreed to a preliminary deal aimed at ending the Middle East war, fighting has intensified with Tehran accusing Washington of hitting an airport, railway station and bridges. Local authorities in the southern Iranian province of Hormuzgan said 116 telecommunication towers had been knocked out of service, with landline, mobile and internet connections down in some southern areas of the province. Iran retaliated with strikes on an oil facility in Kuwait, as well as a power and water plant. Kuwait accused Iran of targeting civilian sites and vital infrastructure after several power generation units had been deactivated. It was the second attack on a Kuwaiti power and water plant in as many days, with the first on Friday causing a fire and damage. Meanwhile, in Bahrain, the army said its air defense

0: Forces repelled a wave of Iranian attacks. Drones targeted aircraft shelters, parking areas, and fuel storage tanks of the U.S. military at Sheikh Issa Air Base. Iranian attacks were also reported in
1: Police say they have logged over 16,500 scam cases in the first 5 months of the year, a 46% rise over the same period last year. More than a fifth of the cases were related to phone scams involving $720 million. At a press briefing, Chief Inspector Ho Ming Wai said so-called Guess Who I Am scams had risen by 93% to about 1,400 cases, with losses amounting to $95 million.
2: This means that every case we logged had suffered a loss of more than $60,000, apart from scammers impersonating family members or friends to lure victims into transferring money. We also noticed an increase in cases where scammers pretend to be the victim's supervisor, co-worker, or even their company's business partners. This makes it easier for victims to fall for the scam, as in many cases, the individuals are involved in financial transactions with the aforementioned people at their work.
1: The first edition of the Chief Executive's Dialogue with Legislative Council members will be held on July 28th in a bid to further strengthen communication and interaction between the executive and legislative branches of the government. John Lee is expected to share his insights on Patriots administrating Hong Kong. In sports and at the World Cup, England beat France to win the bronze medal match in a game that produced 10 goals. England took a 4-0 lead going into the break, only for the French to turn on the heat in the second half to score 4 goals past the English. However, a penalty from Bukayo Saka and a strike from Jude Bellingham secured a 6-4 victory and third place in the tournament. The weather forecast for today, sunny intervals and a few showers. More showers in some areas with thunderstorms during the day.
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Welcome to Jazzing Up here on RTHK Radio 4. This is Miles Lee speaking, and I'll be your host for today's broadcast. We've got a great selection of jazz classics as well as the modern hits, so please stick around for the next hour as we explore the jazz world.

And you were just listening to the Alex Sibiyagin Quintet here, playing a tune called Conception, which is off of Alex's album entitled Steppin' Zone, which came out in 2001. It was recorded relatively early in Alex's career, and it was the second album of his as a leader. Alex Sibiyagin is originally from Russia, but he moved to the US in 1990, and since then he's played with some of the biggest acts in modern jazz like the Mingus Big Band. On the tune you just heard there were some other incredible musicians who are also industry heavyweights like Chris Potter on sax and Dave Kakowski on piano. Now, next up for you, we're going to present a collaboration between two more heavyweights in jazz with Keith Jarrett on piano and Charlie Hayden on bass, and they'll be doing a duet version of a tune called For All We Know.

That was a duet of a song called For All We Know, featuring two leading figures in the jazz world. It was Keith Jarrett on piano and Charlie Hayden on bass. And that track and album was recorded in Keith Jarrett's home studio. The album was called Jasmine, and it was released in 2010. And it was done in a very simple fashion, without any fancy effects or editing. And in fact, the two musicians you just heard didn't rehearse before the recording, and hadn't even played together in over 30 years. And yet they came together and easily managed to make a great album. Both Jarrett and Hayden are legends in the industry, and unfortunately both of them are no longer playing music. But the works they've made are timeless and will continue to be heard. Now next up for you, we're going to take things back with a very vintage track by trumpet player Miles Davis, who's one of the fathers of modern jazz. It was recorded in 1961, and here is Davis's famous rendition of the classic Someday My Prince Will Come.

Miles Davis's band playing off his 1961 album and song called Someday My Prince Will Come, which also includes John Coltrane on tenor saxophone. That album was produced relatively early on in Miles Davis's career, and it was different than his previous albums in that here he would be covering popular mainstream songs. Someday My Prince Will Come was originally written for the movie Snow White and the Seven Dwarfs, which came out in 1937, and it's considered one of the greatest film songs of all time. And when Miles Davis did a cover version of it, it would also become one of his best hits as well. And now, moving on with the show, we're going to bring you another one of the big hits of jazz history. It's a song called Spain, written by Chick Corea, and it's considered one of the more intense jazz songs, with its fast tempo and moving melody lines. Here we've got a modern version of it, brought to you by a sax player named Chad LB, who's very big on the scene today. This is his rendition of Spain.

And that was Spain, brought to you by Chad LB on sax, and also had Randy Brecker on trumpet, who's one of the living legends of jazz today. Together, they were playing with the Global Big Band on an album which came out in 2021 called Open World. The song you just heard, Spain, is a classic tune in the jazz idiom, and it was written back in 1971 by Chick Corea, and it's one of his signature hits. We're lastly going to feature a world-renowned piano player and composer named Dave Grusin. He's an artist who's won no less than 10 Grammy Awards and an Academy Award throughout his extensive career. And here he is with a song called Playera.

Once again, my name is Miles Lee, and I'd like to thank you for joining us on this edition of Jazzing Up here on RTHK Radio 4. Please join us next time as we dive deeper into the hits from the world of classic and modern jazz and feature the artists who lead the way.

The mainland and Hong Kong are connected. We all do our best with what we have to achieve a bright future together.

0: RTHK, it's 8 o'clock. This is Weekend AM with Tony Sabine. The United States says it's launching new airstrikes to punish Iran for attacks against US forces in Jordan after announcing the first military death since renewing its hostilities with Tehran. The Pentagon says two personnel were killed in Jordan and another is missing after an Iranian attack. Clashes between the two countries have continued for a seventh day, increasing fears of all-out war. Major General Mohsen Rezaei is a senior military advisor to Iran's supreme leader.
1: I declare it is over. Both negotiation and war are over. If in the next two or three days the Americans continue the war, we will enter a phase of complete offense and destruction.
0: The number of U.S. service members killed since the war began now stands at 16, and more than 420 have been wounded. The intensifying U.S. attacks have angered Iranians and increased anti-American sentiment. This Tehran resident says Iran needs to take the fight to the enemy.
2: An attack on infrastructure is the most brutal form of assault. It means you risk an entire country's people and try to put them under pressure. In my view, this is the worst kind of motive and the most hostile objective, and I believe it must be countered as much as possible.
0: Meanwhile, Iran struck infrastructure in the Persian Gulf and threatened a full-scale offensive in retaliation for U.S. attacks on the Islamic Republic. This comes as hostilities between the two sides continue to escalate. Sachin Katfi reports.
3: A month after they agreed to a preliminary deal aimed at ending the Middle East war, fighting has intensified with Tehran accusing Washington of hitting an airport, railway station and bridges. Local authorities in the southern Iranian province of Hormuzgan said 116 telecommunication towers had been knocked out of service, with landline, mobile and internet connections down in some southern areas of the province. Iran retaliated with strikes on an oil facility in Kuwait, as well as a power and water plant. Kuwait accused Iran of targeting civilian sites and vital infrastructure after several power generation units had been deactivated. It was the second attack on a Kuwaiti power and water plant in as many days, with the first on Friday causing a fire and damage. Meanwhile, in Bahrain, the army said its air defenses repelled a wave of Iranian attacks. Drones targeted aircraft shelters, parking areas, and fuel stored